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1: 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Slight chance for drizzle tonight. Otherwise, cloudy skies expected. Lows level off around 57. North winds 8 to 15 miles per hour. Cloudy skies expected again tomorrow. Slight chance for drizzle. Daytime highs approaching 66. Chance of rain showers tomorrow night. Lows dip down to about 50. Overcast. Highs around 58 Monday, with rain showers likely. 60, partly cloudy Tuesday. I'm staff meteorologist Paul Trombley. Currently, it's 61 degrees.

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Let's take a look at the weather at the top of the hour here as we have it. Big Ben Bob Ray reporting. Well, for tonight, there's a 20% chance of some showers after midnight. Otherwise, it will be cloudy with the north winds around 10 miles an hour and a low tonight in the lower 50s. Well, for tomorrow, look for it to be mostly cloudy. Northeast winds up to 15 miles an hour. We could have gusts tomorrow as high as 25 miles an hour, and our high for tomorrow in the mid-60s. Well, for Sunday night, a 40% chance that we could get, maybe up to a tenth of an inch of rain tomorrow night, with the east-northeast winds up to 15 miles an hour and a low in the upper 40s. Well, Monday, that's the day after Sunday. Monday, they have a 70% chance that we could get as much as a quarter of an inch of precipitation. Our winds will be out of the east-northeast up to 15 miles an hour, and our high on Monday, well, they're looking for the upper 50s. For Monday night, a 20% chance of more showers coming our way. Northeast winds up to 10 miles an hour and a low on Monday night in the mid-40s. Comes Tuesday, partly sunny with a high in the lower 60s. Tuesday night, partly cloudy with a low in the mid-40s. Comes Wednesday, mostly sunny with a high in the mid-60s. And comes Thursday, look for it to be mostly cloudy with a high in the mid-60s once more. Our last report indicates that we have the slight breeze out of the north at 9 miles an hour, but they recorded a gust of wind at 18 miles an hour. Relative humidity is right up there at 96%. Under these cloudy skies, we're showing 62 degrees. It's Big Band's Saturday Night.

Welcome to Big Band Saturday Night. I'm Big Band Bob Ray, your host. Now it's time for you to move those tables and chairs aside, roll up that carpet, spread some of that magical dancing dust on the floor, and get ready to D-A-N-C-E. Dance the evening away with the big bands right here from the Big Band Dance Band Ballroom of KCMR. Got a fine mix of bands tonight, so without further ado, take it, fellas.

Tonight, we love Freddie Martin, his saxophone and his orchestra. And Freddie took the first movement of Tchaikovsky's B-flat piano concerto and created his theme song, Tonight We Love. It was the first, he was the first of the band leaders to take a classical number and create a theme song out of it. Quite an honor, Freddie Martin. Well, the band's going to start off with From This Moment On. Then it's Always. Artie Wayne will be doing the vocalizing on that. Follow that with Blue Star. Merv Griffith's going to be up and give us Until. And they wrap it all up with Time on My Hands. Freddie Martin, his saxophone, and his orchestra on Big Band Saturday Night.

0: Oh, yes, the wonderful sounds of Freddie Martin and his orchestra on Big Band Saturday Night. And Freddie loved to play that saxophone, and he did a wonderful job at playing it. He was always so good, had a good life, and really had a wonderful career in that life. And so it was always a fun time for Freddie Martin. He always liked doing what he did, and what he did was very well done. We'll be back with that next band right after this. Don't touch that dial.
1: How do you react to prickly people who hiss at you, irritate you, and sometimes wound you? I'm Mark Merrill with today's Family Minute. In the wild, prodding a porcupine with a stick or by yelling doesn't work very well. It just makes the porcupine more angry. You risk being on the receiving end of some sharp, painful quills. It's the same way in our relationships. If you prod a porcupine's spouse, teen, or in-law with your words, things usually don't go well. Saying things like, "What's your problem?" just makes them even more mad. There are better ways to respond. Kind words or a hug work well. For other responses to these prickly people in your life, visit my blog at markmerrill.com. Remember, your family first.
0: Here's that next big band.

Oh, the theme song for Mr. Pee-wee Hunt and his orchestra. Pee-wee is the guy playing the trombone that you hear. He had a lot of experiences with a lot of different bands, put up his own band, and it was a smaller band, so it was very affordable. Therefore, it worked a lot and was very, very active. And the people, well, he was like Tiny Hill. He would guarantee him a 90% fill at their dances because the people could afford it and they came out and loved it. Well, it's going to start off with Sweet Georgia Brown. Then Pee-wee is going to be vocalizing. He is the band's vocalist. He is the guy that did it. It's Way Down Yonder in New Orleans. Then it's It Had to Be You. Follow that with Bill Bailey, Won't You Please Come Home. Pee-wee Hunt is the guy. He's going to vocalize on that one, too. He's the only one that vocalized in the band, really. And then they wrap it all up with Ida, Sweet as Apple Cider. Right in vogue with the time. This is apple cider time, isn't it? Pee-wee Hunt and his trombone and orchestra on Big Band Saturday night.

0: Peanuts Huckle. Excuse me, Pee Wee Hunt. He played with Peanuts Huckle, but Pee Wee Hunt, his trombone and his orchestra on big band Saturday night. And boy, oh boy, Pee Wee was quite the guy. And he was one that whenever, whatever band it seemed like he was in, he was always in the limelight for doing a vocal. Everybody wanted Pee Wee Hunt to do a vocal. He was so good at it. He just loved doing those vocals. And he didn't mind it. He didn't mind it at all. He enjoyed it, as a matter of fact, and was very good. Had a good size, a small size band, and they played a lot of Dixieland style beat, but it was always a beat that you could dance to, and he kept it going. And because of that, he was always in demand. We'll be back with that next band right after this. Don't touch that dial.
1: We need to speak the truth in love and leave the results to God. Hi, this is Bob Mueller with the Marriage Minute for Couples. It's sometimes difficult to tell our spouses what's on our hearts. We get in the habit of hiding our true feelings from each other, and we're afraid that there will be negative consequences for the relationship if we tell our partner how he or she has hurt or disappointed us. So distance opens up in our marriage, and it only grows bigger as time goes on. And there's only one remedy to the gradual drift that may be occurring in your marriage. You might have guessed it. We need to speak the truth in love. Now, that doesn't mean we blurt out every thought that comes into our mind like a small child. No, rather, the Bible calls us to be first honest with ourselves, acknowledge that hurt for what it is, and then go to our spouse and explain the impact of what they did on us. And God will ultimately honor such a process. We need not fear confrontation. Marriage is for better, for worse, and for keeps.
0: Here's that next big band.

Sugar Blues. Everybody knows that theme song. Clyde McCoy and that wah-wah and the kissing trumpet that he played. Oh, he was so good with that. And everybody that's ever picked up the trumpet or the cornet tries to imitate Clyde McCoy one time or another as they learn the show. Well, Clyde and the boys are going to start off with Way Down Yonder in New Orleans. And then it's the Bugle Call Rag. And like me a little bit less, love me a little bit more. Bill Hawley will be doing the vocalizing on that. Clyde McCoy did not use a lot of vocals and did not record a lot of vocals. Well, he's going to wrap it up with Jada, followed by Opus Number One. Mr. Clyde McCoy, that singing trumpet of his, and his orchestra on Big Band Saturday night.

Clyde McCoy and his orchestra on Big Band Saturday night. Boy, I'll tell you, Clyde was in the business for a long time. He tried to retire when he was in his later 60s, I believe, or early 70s, and it didn't work. The people were begging him to come back, so he went back, and he spent another quite a few years, I think almost 10 years more out on the circuit, and got a lot more hotel jobs than traveling one-nighters. And he played, was finally, he says, "That's it. I have retired now. I am going to retire, and I'm done. I'm sorry, folks. You'll have to just listen to my records." And he retired, and there was no ifs, ands, or buts. We'll be back with that next band right after this. Live from downtown, you are listening to Inspiration 97.9. We are KCMR and KCMRFM.com, Mason City, Iowa. Here's that next big band.

I Got a Right to Sing the Blues. It's Jack Teagarden, his trombone, and his orchestra, and he's going to come up and be vocalizing on his theme song, so I better move on what the set's going to include. It's going to start off with Deep River, and then Jack Teagarden will be at the microphone for After You're Gone. Follow that with another vocal by Marianne Dawes and David Allen. Make Up My Mind is the name of the song. And he wraps it all up with Afternoon of a Fawn. Mr. Jack Teagarden and his trombone and orchestra on Big Band Saturday night.

0: Jack Teagarden and his orchestra on Big Band Saturday night. He was a good trombone player, always sought after by other people when he didn't have a band going, and that was a vast amount of the time. He didn't really necessarily like having his own band and doing that. He didn't care for that. He didn't mind the traveling and all that, as long as it wasn't his band that had to be doing all the packing up and all the getting arrangements and all that. He would rather have been a part of a band. And so he didn't have his big band for a long, long time. He got some good movie time with it and everything, but he just wasn't that excited about it. We'll be back with that next band right after this. Don't touch that dial.
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0: 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And it is so good. Its serving is from 11:30 to 12:15 up in the chapel area in the upper second floor there. And it's really a nice venue. Come on over and enjoy the Senior Smorgasbord at the Good Shepherd from 11:30 to 12:15. Here's that next big band.

Heart to Heart. The piano player you're hearing, Elliot Lawrence. He got started as a teenager operating the house band at his father's radio station. And then he went out on the road with his own band and did quite well for a few years. Elliot Lawrence. It's going to start off with The Cats. And then it's But Not For Me. There's a Rosalind Patton, a vocalist with the band, is going to come up and say, Just a Sittin' and a Rockin'. Follow that with Mr. President. And they wrap it all up with Tell them so. I can read my writing, maybe. Elliot Lawrence is piano and orchestra on Big Band Saturday night.

funny. I hope you'll remind him that I'm staying where he left me.

0: Elliot Lawrence and his orchestra on Big Band Saturday night. He was so good. He had a full-size band. I'm telling you, he had 16 people there, or 15. I guess it maybe was 15. He had five reeds. He had three trombones and three trumpets, and he had three in the rhythm, including a piano player. He wasn't the he stood out in front and directed the band more than playing the piano, as he would do early on. And then he had a French horn player. So he had quite a ensemble of band members there with it, and not to mention all the other stuff that he had. And he was doing quite well. But he enjoyed being in charge of a radio band more and taking care of the music at a radio station. And so after a few years, he said, enough is enough. The band business isn't as great as I thought it would be, and I'm tired, and so I'm retiring the band. We'll be back with that last band right after this. Don't touch that dial.
1: This is By the Way. Well, it's true that no one knows the precise age of the human race, but I think we can all agree that it's old enough to know better. Why is it that we human beings continue to make the same mistakes over and over again? Haven't we learned from previous generations the consequences of our actions? Shouldn't we know better? The problem may well be that we human beings are simply not capable on our own of avoiding greed and anger and hatred and arrogance and dishonesty and lack of concern for others. God has a better way. His way can make a difference. Through Jesus Christ, our repeated sinfulness can be forgiven. And with His help, we can not only know better, but show a better way to those around us. This is By the Way.
0: Here's that last big bang.

Contrast, the theme song for Mr. Jimmy Dorsey, his saxophone, his alto saxophone, and his clarinet playing. He was good at both of them, had a nice, nice band. Well, it's going to start off with Flight of the Jitterbug. Then June Richmond is going to be at the microphone for I Can't Face the Music. Then it's John Silver. That was a pretty big hit for Jimmy Dorsey. This was a real big hit, and as he was dying, they had recorded it, and it came out a very big one, So Rare. He has a chorus doing some of the vocalizing on it, and he ramps it all up with Manhattan. Jimmy Dorsey, his saxophone and his clarinet and his orchestra on Big Band Saturday night.

Well, that wraps up Big Band Saturday Night for this week. 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The time for Grandpa's Attic Treasure.

welcome to this another knick-knack nostalgic time of fun memories and good times that old Gramps thinks that maybe it should leave you, shall we say, relaxed, maybe feel a little bit on the groovy side. One way or another, we always manage to learn something as we go along. So without further ado, let's let the merriment begin.

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And that good one. Moo, moo, hoo. Moo, moo, moo. Ha ha ha. Yeah, yeah. He came up with all those crazy ones. It's amazing. Oh, my goodness, huh? The old time's going right on by. I think it's time we ought to have a fine beverage. Got it sitting right here. Oh, it's going to be a good one. This is a strawberry. Mm-hmm. Oh, it's going to be so good. All those strawberries made into a liquid, and there they are in this can. If I could ever get it open. I think I'm gaining on it. Yeah, there we are. Oh, it's going to be so good. Mmm. Oh, can you smell it? Did you get the odor off of that through the radio? It is so good. I hope you have a fine beverage. It does make things go so, so smooth. Mmm. Oh, my mouth's watering. Waiting for this strawberry. Oh, yeah. Oh, that's awfully mighty fine. Mmm. Wow. What a good, good beverage. Oh. Oh, yeah. Hope you have a fine beverage. It does make things go so, so smooth. Well, here we go. This is quite the song. Mm-hmm. The song was Dixie. And, you know, we always think of it as the unofficial anthem of the United States, or the Confederates that withdrew from the United States for a short while. Well, the song was actually not a South song. It was actually written in New York back in 1859 and performed in New York in a minstrel by Daniel Emmett. Now, whether he wrote it or not has never been firmly figured out. There was no other names attached to it, so apparently he must have done it. Did you know this? This was Abraham Lincoln's favorite song, was Dixie. He had it played at his first inauguration back there in 1861, before the Civil War. And before the South heard it. The South didn't even hear this song until just as they were moving towards Gettysburg. And that's when they first got it. And, of course, then they made it their song. But, wow, until then, it was just another song. And, boy, oh, boy, what a good one it was. Here's Johnny Mansingers. Oh.

I would like to tell you that I took a recorder out and played some music, and the hens that are in our backyard, our neighbor's yard, their backyard, which borders our backyard, and had the hens do that for us. I would be pulling your leg a little bit too long. But, you know, the funny thing about those hens back there, when we're mowing the grass, they come right up to the to their cage area and watch us. And they don't sing in the mood. But they really make a lot of noise talking to us as we're mowing the grass. It is quite a funny thing. Ray Stevens is the guy that put that together with the Hen House 5 plus 2. Oh, my goodness. Here we go. This is quite the gal. Yeah. Helen Ward. She was born on this date in 1916 in New York City. And she performed very young, at a very young age, on the WOR in New York. And that all happened in 1933. And so then she got heard by the big bands. And the next thing you know, she is singing with Benny Goodman. Well, she ended up singing with a few other bands. But while she was singing with Benny Goodman, where she sang there for a couple of years and had some pretty good size records with Benny Goodman, and she got married. And when she got married, she stopped the business. Now, she did sing on some records with some bands, and they recorded in New York. Peanuts Hucko is one of them that he always got her to come in and sing as he was recording in the mid-50s to later 50s when he needed a vocalist for his band that you never knew how many people he was going to have. Generally, he would have 12, 15, 18 people in the band, and they were all top musicians, and they were from different bands that were back in town at the time, so he arranged for them, Peanuts Hucko did, and he would have Helen Ward come and vocalize with him. Well, after she got married in 1936, she was just 20 at the time, and she left, and that was it. Boy, she had some big ones, though, with in her time there with the Benny Goodman Band. How about Blue Moon? These Foolish Things. You Brought a New Kind of Love to Me. And the big one, Goody Goody.

0: Oh yeah, that was a pretty darn sizable good hit for Benny Goodman with Helen Ward doing that vocal. And that was, I think, the biggest selling vocal that she made with her brief time in the big band. Well, here we go. Oh my goodness, this one is something else. It's a biggie. It is. If this is a guy by the name of Eddie Anderson. He was born on this day in Oakland, California. The year was 1905. Now, you probably say, who? Eddie Anderson? Well, if I gave you his stage name and his radio name and his TV name, you would know who I'm talking about. Rochester. Yeah, he was quite the guy. He was hired by Jack Benny in 1937, and he was hired to do a single performance on Easter Sunday. And it was Jack Benny's 1937 Easter Sunday radio show. Well, the success of the program led to a lifetime professional relationship between Jack Benny and Rochester, who played Jack Benny's valet on the radio and TV and in the films. He was quite the guy, Rochester. He even was in some movies. He was in Gone with the Wind, It's a Mad, Mad, Mad, Mad, Mad World, and Birth of the Blues. And then he was also on a cast, in a cast on a play on stage with Cabin in the Sky. But how did he come about that voice? Well, he was selling newspapers as a young boy to help earn money for his family, and back during the Depression. And he was screaming and yelling and all of that. And, you know, it took out his vocal cords and they sort of ruptured on him. So he was with a raspy voice. Well, that raspy voice is what carried it on. That's what made him so popular, so well known. And he was quite the guy. Well, in 1950, he was still with Jack Benny, of course, and he was offered his own radio show. So he did his own radio show starting in 1950. It was called Rochester, and that was the whole thing, the Rochester radio show. Here, I've got some of them, so here we go. I put this one together. It's got three parts, so it's a good one.
1: Kiss me once and kiss me twice and kiss me once again. It's been a long, long...
2: Oh, Franklin, darling, I was just waiting for you.
1: Franklin? Look again, honey.
2: Oh, it's you.
1: Can I come in?
2: Uh-huh.
1: Cheer up, honey. The captain of your love boat is here to set sail on a voyage of love and adventure.
2: Rochester, why did you open that closet door?
1: I'm looking for a stowaway.
2: Rochester.
1: Well, we might as well lay our cards on the table. It seems like I'm losing ground to this Franklin fellow.
2: Well, Franklin takes me places and shows me a good time. Yesterday he took me on a picnic, and today he's taking me driving.
1: Well, you've had some pretty good times with me too, Susie. Last week I took you to a movie, didn't I?
2: Rochester, taking me down to the corner radio store and letting me look through the window at a television isn't exactly taking me to a movie.
1: Well, what about that bag of popcorn?
2: I bought that.
1: Oh, yes. Well, I can't afford too many luxuries.
2: A movie isn't a luxury. If you'd work out a budget, you'd be able to afford a movie once in a while.
1: Honey, I can't even afford a budget. Besides, you used to like to stay home and sit on the couch with me. What's happened, Susie?
2: Well, I'm tired of a man who keeps one arm around me and the other under cushions looking for loose change. Why aren't you like Franklin? Oh, look, Franklin bought me this 5-pound box of chocolates.
1: Wait a minute. I just noticed that picture on the mantelpiece. So
2: yes, that's Franklin Monroe. Isn't he handsome? That picture was taken 5 years ago.
1: He was in uniform then, huh?
2: Uh-huh.
1: One, two, three, 4 ribbons on his chest.
2: Mm-hmm.
1: And 5 stripes on his sleeve.
2: Uh-huh.
1: Where was he stationed?
2: In the balcony of the Orpheum.
1: Oh, yeah. That's a flashlight in his holster. Well, I guess it ain't up to me to say anything about him, but he sure has shifty eyes.
2: Shifty eyes?
1: And look at the way his ears droop. I read someplace that that's the mark of a criminal.
2: Rochester.
1: Honey, I'm sorry I said anything. It just slipped out. I hate a man who's always running other people down, even when they deserve it. I think Franklin's a great guy, and I know you'll be loyal to him whether he goes to jail or not.
2: Rochester, I want you to stop talking that way. Oh, that must be Franklin.
1: Hooray.
2: Oh, hello, Franklin. Come in.
3: Hello, baby.
2: This is Rochester.
3: Rochester? This can't be the same Rochester you told me about the first time I took you up to Mulholland Drive and tried to kiss you. You said he was 6 feet tall and weighed 200 pounds.
2: Well, I didn't know you very well then.
3: Well, glad to meet you, old man.
1: Hello. Hello.
2: Oh, Franklin, you've got on a new suit.
3: Yeah. How you like it?
2: Oh, you look so handsome in it.
3: This is just a plain gabardine, but I'm going to get another suit with stripes.
1: That's just what I was telling Sue.
3: What?
1: Oh, nothing.
3: You ought to try my tailor, Rochester. He can run up a beautiful suit for 125. Of course, if you want something like this, why, it's a little more.
1: No, I like the material in the suit I'm wearing. It wears like iron.
3: Yeah, I notice it's rusted through at the elbows. Susie, honey, you're looking more beautiful than ever.
2: Oh, Franklin.
3: You sure are the most glamorous creature in the world.
2: Well, it's nice of you to say that, but I know you're just flattering me.
3: Oh, no, I'm not.
2: Yes, you are. I'm not that pretty, am I, Rochester?
1: Of course not.
2: Rochester!
1: I'm just trying to be agreeable.
3: Well, Susie, you ready to go?
2: Yeah, as soon as I get my coat on. What car do you have today?
3: Now, my boss, let me take the Cadillac. The 2 big cars are being lubricated.
2: He sure is nice to you, Franklin. And you get a big salary, too.
1: You drive his Cadillac and get a salary, too?
3: Well, of course.
1: How long has this been going on?
3: He appreciates having a man of intelligence around him. And I appreciate working for the most important and one of the most generous men in Beverly Hills. What about your boss?
1: He's important.
3: Tell me, did he let you have his car today?
1: Oh, he would have, but I was in a hurry, so I walked. But he's a wonderful guy.
3: Yeah? Is he generous?
1: He's got a great sense of humor, too. And very democratic. Whenever the car breaks down, he always gets out and helps me push.
3: Any boss would do that once in a while.
1: We do it all the time.
2: I'm ready, Franklin.
3: My arm, Susie. Come in, Rochester?
1: Okay.
3: Can I drop you anywhere, Rochester?
1: No, thanks.
3: Get right in, honey. Well, goodbye, Rochester. Nice seeing you, old man.
2: Goodbye, Rochester.
1: Goodbye.
0: Well, we'll get back to Rochester later on and find out what's going on. I think he got outfoxed there, and, he had some good answers, didn't he? Of course, he was known, you know, he was Jack Benny's valet, and Jack had the thing of being the, his own thing, so to speak, boss, and it was just one of those things. Here we go, anyway. Let's see what we got here. How we doing there, Mr. Duck, now that you're in here? Yeah, it's getting cooler out, huh? Uh-huh. Well, is it really cold? Now, but it is pretty cool, huh? It is. Yeah, it is. Okay. What are the questions about here? Geography. Geography. Oh. He's not really sure about that one. So we'll have to see what he thinks on that. All right, here we go. Question number one. All right. Which country is enclosed by Colombia and Peru? Which country is enclosed by Colombia and Peru? You have any idea? Nope. Ecuador. Ecuador. All right. Here we go. Question two. In which country is the Kyle Canal? Kyle Canal. What do you think? You're going to take a guess, okay? What are you thinking? Germany. Well, that's right. Why did you think that? Huh? What gave you that idea? Because I said to Kyle. Yep, that's sort of German, I guess. So it gave it away. So that gave you one. All right, number three. Which is the largest state in the United States of America? That's an easy one to get. Okay, what is it? Texas. Nope, not so. Not at all. The largest state is Alaska. Alaska. Oh, no, he says. All right. What is the capital of Canada? Do you know that? Ottawa. Yes, it is. Ottawa. Ottawa. Yeah. That's the way it is. Ottawa. That gives you two of them. All right. Now, number five. What? New London in Connecticut lies in the mouth of which river? New London in Connecticut lies at the mouth of which river? You have any idea? Nope. Well, it's the Thames. Thames. Thames. All right, you're sitting with two. Here's a multiple choice. You like that a lot? Yes, you do. All right, here we go. What is the name of the rock formed by solidification from a molten state? Is it A, sedimentary, B, metamorphic, or C, igneous? What do you think? Don't know? What one are you going to choose? What do you think? You're going to take the first one, sedimentary? Yep, that's your guess? Yep, well, that's wrong. It is igneous. Igneous, the molten lava comes out, rock, molten rock, and it then solidifies and the solidification. Well, you got two right. Here we go. Number seven, what is the former name of the country Myanmar? What is the former name of the country Myanmar? You have any idea? You have any idea at all? Nope. Well, it's Burma. Burma.

Well, here is your last chance to get a third one. In which Spanish city would you find the Pardo Museum? In which Spanish city would you find the Pardo Museum? Any idea? You don't know it. Well, it is in Madrid. Madrid is the city that it's in. So you ended up with two of them. So see you next week. We hope so. Okay, take care. We'll see you later. Goodbye. He's going to go ahead and leave. Oh, my goodness. Both of the high schools got beat last night. Mason City really lost to Marion. Oh, yeah. Mason City scored twice. They got 14 points. Marion had a few more. They had 42. Yeah. And Newman and St. Esker, they had a real knockdown. It was something else. I guess St. Esker must have had the ball the last. I haven't read anything about it. I haven't heard anything about it. But it ended up Newman 33 and St. Esker 34. Now, you talk about a real knockdown dragout. That is something else. But, oh, my goodness. Akron 7, Minnesota 41. Way to go, Gophers.

All right, here we go. This is quite the gal. She was born on this date in Baltimore, Maryland. The year was 1941. She was really the catalyst and the lead of the group that was known as the Mamas and the Papas. You guessed it, Mama Cass Elliott. Yeah, oh boy. And of course, when they broke up, she went out on her own and did quite well. Unfortunately, she died at a very early age of 32 on July 29th in 1974. So she didn't live a long time. But boy, when she went out on her own, she had some big hits. Dream a Little Dream of Me, It's Getting Better, A New World Coming, and Make Your Own Kind of Music. Mama Cass Elliott.

Oh, yeah. Mama Cass Elliott, and she did quite well with that song and and other ones, you know, as well. Oh, my goodness. Iowa State, they were playing Bowling Green. And, you know, the way it works is these level two schools or whatever, they like to play the big boys and get some experience playing the big boys, not necessarily expecting to win, but to give them a good battle. And for the big boys, it is something, don't look down on them too low and don't think it's an automatic give, but it was pretty active today. Bowling Green had 7 points. Iowa State had 55 points. Way to go, Iowa State.

Oh, yeah. Iowa State did it. There was no doubt about it. And they had that score. Oh, my goodness. They really ran it up. They had 55 points. Can you imagine it? And Bowling Green, well, they scored once. And they got 7 points. And then here comes Iowa. And Iowa is playing their interstate rivals, UNI. Well, of course, UNI is not in the same league as Iowa and Iowa State and Minnesota. Iowa sort of took it to UNI. It was a little bit of a battle to start with, but then it ended up, shall we say, a little bit of a rout. UNI 0, Iowa 55, just like Iowa State. Way to go, Hawkeyes!

0: Hold it. 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
1: What's the matter, Mr. Jones?
0: Well, something's wrong with the orchestra. Let me hear what the banjos were playing. Now let me hear what the trumpet was playing. Now let me hear what the piano was playing. Good. For a minute, I thought you were playing the wrong instruments.

Oh, yeah. Spike and the Boys and their rendition of Barney Google. And they really, really moved it right along, didn't they? Well, here we go. This is a pretty good size one. Yeah, it is. Yeah, it's we'll do that. How about that? Paul Williams was quite the guy, or is quite the guy. He's turning 86 today. He was born on this date in the year 1940 in Omaha, Nebraska. And, wow, he did pretty good for himself. He did a lot of different things, and he wrote a lot of words for a lot of songs, wrote some music as well, and he was associated with the likes of Dionne Warwick and Carpenters and Three Dog Nights, Helen Reddy, and he was really quite the guy. He also appeared in the films of The Loved One, Phantom of the Paradise, Smokey and the Bandit. Now, there is a movie that you really sit and laugh at. That one is a good one. And, of course, the Muppet Show, for which he won an Oscar and Grammy nominations. He just was nominated. He didn't win the Oscar or the Grammy. He won both the Oscar and Grammy nominations. And of course, we know that he was frequently a guest on Johnny Carson on the Tonight Show. In 1989, he starred in the one-man Broadway show True, T-R-U. And wow, it was all about Truman Capote. Well, he started doing a lot of other things, but here are some of the songs that he had his hand in writing. Rainy Days and Mondays. We've Only Just Begun. That's What Friends Are For. I Won't Last a Day Without You. The Love Boat Theme. An Old-Fashioned Love Song. And, of course, he then came along and did You and Me Against the World. Then Barbara Streisand had written this song, and she needed some words to it. And it ended up as the love theme from A Star Is Born. It was evergreen, and he penned the words for her on that one as well.

0: Oh, my. What a good number they had put together there, huh? Yeah. It was so good that they were able to do that. Paul Williams and Barbara Streisand. That's what you call really putting together a nice number. He wrote the words, she wrote the song. And quite a song from a theme from A Star Is Born. Well, Eddie Anderson, Rochester as we know him, he is trying to get with this gal, but she has got this other guy, and she was leaving with him, and Rochester was a little bit put out and left behind, I guess you would have to say. So let's go and join it and see what is happening now with it, huh?
1: Hello, Rochester.
2: Hello, Devilgrass.
1: I'm going to have to ask you to move a little. I'm going to turn on the sprinklers.
2: Turn them on, turn them on. What if I do get wet and catch pneumonia and die? Who cares?
1: Well, Rochester, you look like a man who won a television set and then found out he was allergic to horses.
2: Worse than that, Susie's brushing me off for another guy.
1: What's the matter with that girl? How could she turn down a man like you for somebody else?
2: That's a question I've been avoiding all afternoon.
1: Now, I can see why a girl turns me down. I'm just a gardener, and I'm the biggest nobody around here. But, man, you got everything.
2: I have?
1: Yeah, and for one thing, you're a real sharp dresser, and you're no clothes. Why, when you put a suit on, it looks like you're the first one that ever wore it.
2: Thanks.
1: Why, you shouldn't have to worry about competition. You got brains, and you're smart as a whip.
2: That's right.
1: You're handsome, a good conversationalist, and you got a nice build on you, and you know lots of important people, and you're right in the middle of the social world.
2: Yeah.
1: Now, what's your problem with Susie?
2: I'm too good for her.
1: What?
2: I mean, I wish I were all those things, but I'm not. I've come to the reluctant conclusion that happiness is just a thing called money. If I could pick up a little extra change, I'd be setting pretty.
1: Well, don't you make enough now?
2: It wouldn't be ethical for me to tell you what the boss pays me. But if I quit, my unemployment compensation would be a luxury.
1: Well, if you're looking for a part-time job, my cousin was telling me that there's always an opening for a collector at the Friendly Finance Company.
2: Collector for the finance company, huh?
1: Mm-hmm.
2: Sounds good. I think I'll go over and see if they can use me.
1: I sure wish you luck, Rochester. But do you know anything about finance companies?
2: Do I? When I was a kid, my mother bought a piano that was financed, and whenever we missed a payment, they took it back.
1: Did you miss many payments?
2: I did more practicing in the moving van than at home.
3: Friendly Finance Company. One moment, please. It's for you, Mr. Finch. It's Mr. Emerson.
4: Thank you, Miss Kendall. Hello? Emerson? I sent you out to make a $3 collection, and I don't hear from you for 4 days. Where have you been? General Hospital. He threw you down 3 flights of stairs. Broke your jaw, smashed your nose, and cracked your ribs. Oh, that's horrible. You tell me, boy, did you get the $3? Well, just relax and get well. Remember, the Friendly Finance Company stands behind its employees. And don't worry about Dr. Bills. We'll give you a loan.
3: What happened to Emerson, Mr. Finch?
4: Now, one of our accounts beat him up, and he's in the hospital just when I need him the most. That's gratitude for you.
3: That's terrible.
4: Yeah, everything happens to me.
3: Mr. Finch, there's a man in the outer office who'd like to get on as a temporary collector.
4: A temporary collector? Mm-hmm. Miss Kendall, in this firm, that's the only kind of collector we have. You show him here.
3: Yes, Mr. Finch. And Mr. Finch, we'll see you now, Mr. Van Jones.
4: Thank you. Yeah, come right in, come right in. Yeah, sit down and make yourself comfortable, Mr. Van Jones.
2: Thank you. Nice little office you have here.
4: Yes, we like it. Miss Kendall tells me you'd like to pick up a little extra cash working for us in your spare time.
2: Yes, sir.
4: Well, it just happens we need a part-time collector.
2: Good. I need to make a little extra cash to keep in good standing with my girl.
4: I understand. Now, I'll explain a few things while you fill out the application card. Your full name, address, and so on.
2: Yes, sir.
4: As you probably know, we loan money on cars and household items. And when the payments aren't met, the collector either gets the money or the item we loaned it on. Now, you get a commission on each account you collect.
2: Say, I've filled out everything else, but what's this for?
4: Where?
2: Right here, where it says, next of kin.
4: Just a technicality. You put down your closest living relative. And also put your signature on this.
2: What is it?
4: A life insurance policy I take out on all our collectors. Every once in a while, I strike it rich. 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
2: Rochester Van Jones.
4: Now, here's another one.
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2: 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What can I do for you?
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4: Yeah, are you all right? 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
2: I'm lying on the floor and he's advertising.
4: Here, I'll help you up. Miss Kendall, give me a hand.
3: Yes, of course.
2: Oh, I can't feel my nose.
4: Move your hand to the left a little.
3: You poor thing. That man had absolutely no right to hit you.
4: We've got the law on our side, you know.
2: We have?
4: He won't get away with it either. We'll sue him for every cent he's got.
2: Good.
4: And you can collect it.
2: Oh, no!
0: Oh, yeah. It's going to be quite the thing that Rochester would do. And, there he goes, and you can collect it, he says. Yeah, you bet. Oh, my goodness. Here we go. This is quite the thing. It was on this date in 1928. Al Jolson, that second picture was released. Second talking picture was released. A year after the jazz singer, his first talkie. Well, this talkie had quite a thing. It was called The Singing Fool, and it introduced the song, There's a Rainbow Round My Shoulder. Of course, it was sung by Al Jolson.

0: Oh, yeah, Al Jolson. And the second one of his talking movies. Oh, yes. That was quite the thing. The second of his talking movies, that was The Singing Fool was the name of that movie. Well, here we go. Yeah. This is quite the thing. Well, we're going along here with Rochester. He needs this money, and he's working for this collection agency, and he got hit by a guy because he took his mother's lawnmower as one of the collaterals and everything, and the guy didn't like it too well. So, well, let's see what is happening with him now, huh?
1: Yeah, here we are. Rochester, if you can collect this delinquent account, you'll get $8 commission.
2: Now you're talking. What's his name?
1: Jake Zelinkis.
2: That name sounds familiar.
1: Well, it should. He's the leading contender for the heavyweight wrestling championship.
2: Are you sure you don't have any desk work for me to do?
1: No, our last collector is coming back to do that as soon as he gets out of the hospital. I want you to collect from Jake Zelinkis.
2: Jake Zelinkis, he's a pretty good wrestler, isn't he?
1: Oh, yes. He's gone through 10 of our collectors undefeated. But don't you worry about that. Think of the $8.
2: I wish you'd make it 10.
1: Why?
2: I'd like to leave a large estate. Hello, Devilgrass.
3: Hello, Rochester.
2: Devilgrass, you're the best friend I've got, so I came over for some advice. But I see you're busy.
3: Oh, no, I'm through trimming this hedge. Come on in the kitchen. What's your problem, Rochester?
2: Well, Susie had a date to go to the opening of the Melody Club with Franklin Monroe, but she said she'd break it when I told her I'd have enough money to take her there. But I haven't got the money yet, and if I don't get it, that'll be the end.
3: Oh, can't raise the money, eh?
2: Not unless I make a collection.
3: Well, make the collection. It sounds easy.
2: From a 240-pound wrestler? I'm talking about Jake Zelinkis. I can get hurt if he just leans on me.
3: Well, the only way to handle a fella like that is to shame him into it. If he hits you, turn the other cheek.
2: Devilgrass, after Jake Zelinkis hits you on one cheek, there's nothing left of the other one either.
3: Excuse me. Hello? Who? Just a minute. Are you here, Rochester?
2: Who is it?
3: It's a woman.
2: They always find me. Yeah, I'm here.
3: He says he's here. Hold the phone. Here you are.
2: Hello?
4: Hello, Rochester. This is Susie. I broke the date with Franklin, and now I can go to the Melody Club with you tonight. Isn't that wonderful?
2: Yeah.
4: Oh, I'm so glad I'm not going with Franklin this time. Oh, he's handsome and intelligent. A wonderful dancer. But it'll be nice to have a change.
2: Thanks.
4: Hey, you'll have the money, won't you?
2: Yeah, I'll have the money.
4: Rochester, you don't sound very sure. And I want to tell you something. I broke that date with Franklin to go with you. And if you disappoint me this time, we're really through.
2: Now, honey.
4: And I mean it.
2: Don't worry, Susie. I'll have the money.
4: Well, I'll see you tonight, Rochester. Goodbye.
2: Goodbye. I just don't know what to do. Somehow this Zelinkis frightens me. I'm really worried.
3: Oh, Rochester, you forget that you've got broad shoulders, strong arms, and you've got coordination that's just built for striking power. Why, you don't realize what you can do. You've got hidden resources.
2: That's right.
3: Why, when you arouse, you've got the strength of 7 men, the courage of a lion, the snarling ferocity of a wounded tiger.
2: Yeah.
3: Now, why are you worried about Zelinkis?
2: I'm afraid I'll kill him.
5: Oh, nurse. Nurse.
6: Here I am, Mr. Zelinkis. I was in the kitchen.
5: Could you move this pillow a little? I'm in terrible pain.
6: Oh, of course. I'll fluff it up for you.
5: Thanks.
6: There now. That ought to be better.
5: Thanks, nurse. Thanks.
6: Oh, you know, I didn't realize a man could get so badly hurt in a wrestling match. Why, you got both your arms broken, a fractured leg, and 3 cracked ribs.
5: Yeah.
6: Is wrestling always that dangerous?
5: No, no, it never would have happened if I hadn't missed the rehearsal. But I... Oh, say, will you get the door, nurse?
4: Yes?
2: Is Mr. Zelinkus in?
4: Yes, he is.
2: That's too bad.
6: Well, you've come at a rather an awkward time. I just hope you won't upset him.
2: I endorse that feeling 100%, and I hope it's vice versa with him.
6: You see, he wrestled a man last night and broke his arms, fractured his leg, and cracked some of his ribs.
2: I can take the census anytime. Goodbye.
6: Well, maybe by the time you come back, Mrs. Zelinkus will have recovered.
2: Yes, I hope so, too, and... Wait a minute. You mean Mr. Zelinkus is the one that got busted up last night?
6: Yes, it was awful.
2: Well, where is he now?
6: He's in bed.
2: Can he move at all?
6: Oh, no. He's absolutely helpless. What's the matter with you?
2: Stand aside, lady. Rochester Van Jones is about to make a collection.
7: Rochester, do you mean you actually collected the $100 from Zelinkus?
2: Sure, all in a day's work. It was nothing.
7: Well, this is amazing. Was he mad when you asked him for the money?
2: Yeah, he felt terrible. He was all broken up.
7: I can't believe it.
2: It's true. When I left, he had a broken arm, a fractured leg, and a couple of cracked ribs.
8: Little but mighty, eh?
2: About my $10 commission.
8: Hey, it's worth it. Here you are.
2: Thanks. I've got to run along now, Mr. Finch. My girl is waiting for me to crush her in my arms.
7: Oh, by the way, there's one more collection I'd like to have you make. This one here from Mrs. Jackson. It's right on your way. You'll be able to pick up a couple of more bucks.
2: Good, good. Then I'll be able to take Susie in a

0: Yes, sir, this is my lucky day. I just have to make this last collection and I'm off to Susan. How do you do? I'd like to see Mrs. Jackson.
1: I'm Miss Jackson. Won't you come in?
0: Yes, thank you.
1: My, it's so nice to see a friendly face. Won't you sit down?
0: Thank you.
1: I'm always so happy when I have a visitor, especially when it's a fine young man like you. I'll fix some tea for you. I haven't got any cookies, but I'll put a piece of toast on the stove. How'll that be?
0: Oh, just fine. I'd better get this over before I lose my nerve. Mrs. Jackson, I'm from the Friendly Finance Company.
1: Please don't call me Miss Jackson. Just call me Mother.
0: Do you know you're 3 months overdue on your payments, Mother? 3 months overdue.
1: Yes, I'm afraid I do, son. But I haven't got a penny in the house.
0: If you can't make the payments, I'll have to take your stove back, Mother. Really, I will.
1: First, have your tea. I hope you don't want it too strong. After I use the tea bag a few times, it loses a little flavor.
0: I know I'm going to hate myself for this, but I have to do my duty.
1: Here's your tea, son.
0: Thank you.
1: And here's your toast.
0: Thanks. Mrs. Jackson, that stove is awfully important to you, isn't it? You have to cook on it.
1: Well, most of the time I just use it to keep the room warm. But I haven't any money, so I guess you'll just have to...
0: No, I don't, Mrs. Jackson. I've made up my mind. I'm not going to take that stove away from you.
1: But if you don't, you'll lose your job. You better take it right now.
0: No, I can't.
1: But you got to. Yeah. I'll help you care.
0: Wait a minute. Just a minute now. I happen to have $10 in my pocket, and that'll pay you up to date.
1: Oh, son, I can't let you do that. You probably need the money.
0: Oh, me? I'm loaded. Here's your receipt.
1: Thank you, son.
0: That's all right. Goodbye. Mother? Well, it looks like I'm not going out with Susie tonight. The only thing I don't understand is how can a guy feel so miserable and so wonderful at the same time?
2: Oh, yeah. I tell you, he works up and he gets the money and then he gets rid of it. And, wow. That just didn't make a lot of sense. Well, here we go. You ever heard of a guy by the name of Fred Hallert? Fred Hallert was born in New York City, where most of the songwriters in the early years were from New York City. He was born on this date in 1892. And like many of the songwriters, he aspired to being a lawyer. So he was in law school and everything. And while he's in law school, he was like other lawyers to be, writing some songs on Tin Pan Alley. Well, then as things went by, he got to be a little better and a little better. He met up with a guy by the name of Roy Turk. And boy, they wrote some good ones. They wrote Mean to Me, Walking My Baby Back Home, Where the Blue of the Night Meets the Gold of the Day, Bing Crosby's theme song. Boy, did that bring in royalties. And then with Jesse Greer, Just You, Just Me, with the other writers, he had Getting Some Fun Out of Life, and I'm Going to Sit Right Down and Write Myself a Letter in the Middle of May. It was another song. And then with Roy Turk, they had their one, well, not one, but their big one was I'll Get By. Jan Garber with Bob Davis recorded that, and boy, it was a good one.

Spike and the boys. And the name of that, of course, Hey Mabel. Yeah, I don't know where he found all these songs that he kept writing about and everything. It was quite the thing, but oh my. There goes the bell. The arms are coming down. The lights are flashing. That means that train's got to be coming before long. Ought to be getting closer, I would think. Oh, yeah. I see the light down the tracks here. It's getting closer. Oh, my. Ho, ho. There it goes right on by. That means it's time for us to make way for the night sounds of KCMR. We'll be back next week with more of that nutty knick-knack and nostalgic stuff. You can all come back and join us then, you hear? Till then, adios, amigos.

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1: Here's your inspiration, 97.9 KCMR forecast. Slight chance for drizzle tonight, otherwise overcast. Lows level off around 57. Winds out of the north, 8 to 15 miles per hour. Overcast skies again tomorrow. Slight chance for drizzle. Highs level off around 66. Overcast skies tomorrow night. Chance for showers. Lows dip down to about 50. Daytime highs approaching 58 Monday, with rain showers likely. 60, sunshine mixed with clouds at times Tuesday. I'm Staff Meteorologist Paul Trombley. Right now, 61.

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1: 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Cloudy skies expected overnight with a slight chance of rain showers. Lows level off around 57. Northeast winds 8 to 15 miles per hour. Slight chance of rain showers Sunday, 66. Chance for showers Sunday night. Lows dip down to about 50. Cloudy skies expected. High of 58 Monday with a chance of rain showers. 60 sunshine mixed with clouds at times Tuesday. I'm staff meteorologist Paul Trombley. Currently, it's 61 degrees.

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1: 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Cloudy skies expected overnight with a slight chance of rain showers. Lows level off around 57. Northeast winds 8 to 15 miles per hour. Slight chance of rain showers Sunday, 66. Chance for showers Sunday night. Lows dip down to about 50. Cloudy skies expected. High of 58 Monday with a chance of rain showers. 60 sunshine mixed with clouds at times Tuesday. I'm staff meteorologist Paul Trombley. Currently, it's 61 degrees.

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1: 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Cloudy skies expected overnight with a slight chance of rain showers. Lows level off around 57. Northeast winds 8 to 15 miles per hour. Slight chance of rain showers Sunday, 66. Chance for showers Sunday night. Lows dip down to about 50. Cloudy skies expected. High of 58 Monday with a chance of rain showers. 60 sunshine mixed with clouds at times Tuesday. I'm staff meteorologist Paul Trombley. Currently, it's 61 degrees.

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1: 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Cloudy skies expected overnight with a slight chance of rain showers. Lows level off around 57. Northeast winds 8 to 15 miles per hour. Slight chance of rain showers Sunday, 66. Chance for showers Sunday night. Lows dip down to about 50. Cloudy skies expected. High of 58 Monday with a chance of rain showers. 60 sunshine mixed with clouds at times Tuesday. I'm staff meteorologist Paul Trombley. Currently, it's 61 degrees.

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1: Here's your updated forecast brought to you by Quickstar, supporting local weather and communities across the state. Lows dip down to about 57 overnight under overcast skies with a slight chance of rain showers. Winds out of the northeast, 8 to 15 miles per hour. Cloudy skies expected again Sunday. Slight chance of rain showers. Daytime highs approaching 66. Chance of rain showers Sunday night. Lows dip down to about 50. Cloudy skies expected. I'm staff meteorologist Paul Trombley. Currently, it's 61 degrees.

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1: 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Lows dip down to about 57 overnight under overcast skies with a slight chance of rain showers. Winds out of the northeast, 8 to 15 miles per hour. Cloudy skies expected again Sunday. Slight chance of rain showers. Daytime highs approaching 66. Chance of rain showers Sunday night. Lows dip down to about 50. Cloudy skies expected. I'm staff meteorologist Paul Trombley. Currently, it's 61 degrees.

0: What you doing, Hutton?
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1: 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Cloudy skies expected overnight with lows around 57. Northeast winds 8 to 15 miles per hour. Slight chance for drizzle Sunday, high of 66, overcast skies. Chance of rain showers Sunday night, lows dip down to about 48. Cloudy skies expected, high of 58 Monday with a chance of rain showers. 60, sunshine mixed with clouds at times Tuesday. I'm Staff Meteorologist Paul Trombley. Right now, 61.

into each and every life. Some rain has got to fall, but too much of that stuff has fallen into mine and into each heart. Some tears has got to fall, and I know that someday that sun is bound to shine.

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1: 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Cloudy skies expected overnight with lows around 57. Northeast winds 8 to 15 miles per hour. Slight chance for drizzle Sunday, high of 66, overcast skies. Chance of rain showers Sunday night, lows dip down to about 48. Cloudy skies expected, high of 58 Monday with a chance of rain showers. 60, sunshine mixed with clouds at times Tuesday. I'm Staff Meteorologist Paul Trombley. Right now, 61.

lovely audience as usual. It's a pleasure being on the bill with Claude Luth and all the boys. Pauline and their cats. The boys gonna take a little bow right quick, so give them a nice hand. Stand up, Billy Kyle, right there. Go on there. Buddy Catlin right there. Tyreek Lynn right here. Eddie Shue right there. Jewel Brown right here. Danny Barcelona right here. The old Satchmo right here. Thank you. Thank you. And before we say goodnight, let's go in this last one now, everybody. Da da da da da da da da. Hello, darling. Hello, darling.

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1: 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Cloudy skies expected overnight with lows around 57. Northeast winds 8 to 15 miles per hour. Slight chance for drizzle Sunday, high of 66, overcast skies. Chance of rain showers Sunday night, lows dip down to about 48. Cloudy skies expected, high of 58 Monday with a chance of rain showers. 60, sunshine mixed with clouds at times Tuesday. I'm Staff Meteorologist Paul Trombley. Right now, 61.

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1: Here's your Inspiration 97.9 KCMR forecast. Cloudy skies expected overnight with lows around 57. Northeast winds 8 to 15 miles per hour. Slight chance for drizzle Sunday. High of 66. Overcast skies. Chance of rain showers Sunday night. Lows dip down to about 48. Cloudy skies expected. High of 58 Monday with a chance of rain showers. 60 sunshine mixed with clouds at times Tuesday. I'm Staff Meteorologist Paul Trombley. Right now, 61.

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1: 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Cloudy skies expected overnight with lows around 57. Northeast winds 8 to 15 miles per hour. Slight chance for drizzle Sunday, high of 66, overcast skies. Chance of rain showers Sunday night, lows dip down to about 48. Cloudy skies expected. High of 58 Monday with a chance of rain showers. 60 sunshine mixed with clouds at times Tuesday. I'm staff meteorologist Paul Trombley. Right now, 59.

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2: 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Cloudy skies expected overnight with lows around 57. Northeast winds 8 to 15 miles per hour. Slight chance for drizzle Sunday, high of 66, overcast skies. Chance of rain showers Sunday night, lows dip down to about 48. Cloudy skies expected, high of 58 Monday with a chance of rain showers. 60, sunshine mixed with clouds at times Tuesday. I'm Staff Meteorologist Paul Trombley. Right now, 59.

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1: 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Slight chance for drizzle today. Otherwise, cloudy skies expected. High temperatures reach up to 66. Winds out of the northeast, 10 to 15 miles per hour. Cloudy skies expected again tonight. Chance for showers. Lows level off around 48. Chance of rain showers tomorrow. Highs around 58. Cloudy skies. Upper 50s Tuesday, turning warmer on Wednesday with highs in the mid-60s. I'm staff meteorologist Paul Trombley. Currently, it's 59 degrees.

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2: Here's your inspiration 97.9 KCMR forecast. Slight chance for drizzle today. Otherwise, cloudy skies expected. High temperatures reach up to 66. Winds out of the northeast, 10 to 15 miles per hour. Cloudy skies expected again tonight. Chance for showers. Lows level off around 48. Chance of rain showers tomorrow. Highs around 58. Cloudy skies. Upper 50s Tuesday, turning warmer on Wednesday with highs in the mid-60s. I'm staff meteorologist Paul Trombley. Currently, it's 59 degrees.

0: once again we bring you Sing for Joy, featuring sacred music that expresses the biblical themes that are the basis of Christian worship for each week in the church year. Our program is supported by the Sukup Manufacturing Company of Sheffield, Iowa, makers of Sukup grain bins, dryers, and grain handling equipment. 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
1: All throughout his teaching ministry, Jesus used parables to express aspects of faith and life. These short stories helped his disciples and the crowds of followers to expand their imagination around the kingdom or realm of God. God's realm is like a mustard seed, a lost and found coin, a wedding banquet, and, as in this week's assigned reading, a landowner who pays all of his workers the same wages no matter when they began their work. We open our program today with a hymn that invites us into that story of holy generosity. There's a wideness in God's mercy.

There's a Wideness in God's Mercy, a hymn by Frederick William Faber, set to the tune Coverdale. John Scott conducted the choir of St. Paul's Cathedral in London, singing Maurice Bevan's arrangement. The beautiful hymn, O Christ, Surround Me, is a prayer asking for God's presence with us throughout our lives. As we hear in the parable of the laborers in the vineyard, which Jesus shares with his disciple in this week's gospel reading, the love of God is deep and expansive. We do not earn God's love. It simply surrounds us, no matter who we are or where we go. The fourth stanza expresses it wonderfully. Walking before to hem my journey, going ahead to light my way, and from beneath, above, and always, O Christ, surround me. O Christ, surround me.

We heard David Sims' arrangement of O Christ Surround Me by Richard Brooksfort Culligan. Ralph M. Johnson guest conducted the St. Olaf Choir of Northfield, Minnesota, with pianist Aaron Looney. When we encounter scripture passages like this week's gospel, we're reminded that because we cannot earn the deep and abiding grace of God in Jesus, we can simply respond with our gratitude and praise. That gratitude takes shape in how we live our lives, how we steward our time, gifts, and resources, how we care for creation, how we engage with friends and neighbors. Our next two pieces of music will explore that theme of stewardship as a response to the gifts of God's grace, two different settings of the hymn, Take My Life That I May Be. We'll first hear a setting by American composer Scott Perkins, which is expansive and includes a full orchestral accompaniment.

Take My Life That I May Be, hymn by Francis Ridley Havergal, set to the music of Scott Perkins. Brett Allen Judson conducted Da Capo Players and Choir of Los Angeles, California. Our next setting of that same text is by William Dexheimer Ferris, and you'll hear it with organ and percussion. This tune and setting have a distinct feel from the last one we just heard. Listen for how you experience this text of gratitude and stewardship differently with the rhythmic and dance-like music.

of the Francis Ridley Havergal hymn, Take My Life That I May Be, this time sung to a William Dexheimer Ferris tune, Toma Mi Voluntad. James Bob led the St. Olaf College student congregation of Northfield, Minnesota. To learn more about the music you hear on our program, visit us on social media and online at singforjoy.org, where you can also sign up to receive our monthly e-newsletter. The African-American spiritual Give Me Jesus invites us into a singularity of devotion. You may have all this world, give me Jesus. We hear it in conversation with the epistle reading assigned to this week from Philippians. The passage begins, For to me, living is Christ and dying is gain. The writer goes on to offer instructions to his readers, a community of Christians he knows and lives far away from. Live your life in a manner worthy of the gospel of Christ, so that whether I come and see you or am absent and hear about you, I will know that you are standing firm in one spirit, striving side by side with one mind for the faith of the gospel. We hear the spiritual now. Give me Jesus.

We heard Moses Hogan conducting his arrangement of the African-American spiritual Give Me Jesus. We heard the Moses Hogan Singers and soprano Barbara Hendricks. Our next piece of music is the hymn All Depends on Our Possessing, which ends with this encouragement for us to keep our hearts fixed on Christ. Earthly wealth is not abiding, like a stream away is gliding. Safe I anchor in his grace.

Tenor Logan Combs and organist Andrew Jacob performed the hymn All Depends on Our Possessing, an anonymous text set to a German tune by Johann Lohner. Our final piece of music today is the hymn Praise and Thanksgiving, sung by a Sing for Joy Hymn Festival congregation with John Ferguson at the organ. The text is by Alfred F. Bailey and sung to a traditional Gaelic tune. We go out in praise and thanksgiving, offering our gratitude to a God whose abundant mercy grounds and sustains us all our lives long.

Sing for Joy presents sacred music expressing the biblical themes that are the basis of Christian worship for each week of the church year. Your host is Reverend Alexandra Jacob. This series is a production of St. Olaf College, an institution of the Evangelical Lutheran Church in America. Sing for Joy is made possible in part by a major grant from the Sukup Manufacturing Company of Sheffield, Iowa, manufacturers of Sukup grain bins, dryers, and grain handling equipment. 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Special thanks to our partners at Morningstar Music Publishers. 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Sing for Joy's music director is Andrew Jacob. Our communications coordinator is Carolyn Pearson. The program is engineered and edited by Grant Fregueli and Mia Pardo. Sean Tonko is the program's producer, and our executive producer is Jeffrey O'Donnell. We're always glad to hear from our listeners. You can find us on Facebook and Instagram, or visit us at singforjoy.org. I'm Sean Tonko, inviting you to be with us again next week at this time when Sing for Joy returns.

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1: 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Slight chance for drizzle today. Otherwise, cloudy skies expected. High temperatures reach up to 66. Winds out of the northeast, 10 to 15 miles per hour. Cloudy skies expected again tonight. Chance for showers. Lows level off around 48. Chance of rain showers tomorrow. Highs around 58. Cloudy skies. Upper 50s Tuesday, turning warmer on Wednesday with highs in the mid-60s. I'm staff meteorologist Paul Trombley. Currently, it's 59 degrees.
2: Good morning. It's time now for the tape-delayed broadcast of the Sunday morning worship service from First Covenant Church in Mason City. Last month, 20 members of the church went on a mission trip to Panama, where they participated in the local church's Sunday worship services, led a vacation Bible school, held a medical clinic, and did a construction project, among other activities. They shared some of their experiences this week. The songs in this week's broadcast were both part of the worship services in Panama.
3: Good morning, church. Thank you for joining us all today. We're so excited to share about our trips from Panama with you guys today. As you can see, we have lots of things going on, and we're so excited to share all of that with you and what God did in our lives and with our fellow brothers and sisters in Panama.

0: Our scriptures reading for today are Psalm 96, 1 through 6. Sing to the Lord a new song. Sing to the Lord, all the earth. Sing to the Lord, praise his name. Proclaim his salvation day after day. Declare his glory among the nations, his marvelous deeds among all peoples. For great is the Lord and most worthy of praise. He is to be feared above all gods. For all the gods of the nations are idols, but the Lord made the heavens. Splendor and majesty are before him. Strength and glory are in his sanctuary. Philippians 1, 3 through 8. I thank my God every time I remember you. In all my prayers for all of you, I always pray with joy because of your partnership in the gospel from the first day until now. Being confident of this, that he who began a good work in you will carry it on to completion until the day of Christ Jesus. It is right for me to feel this way about all of you, since I have you in my heart, and whether I am in chains or defending and confirming the gospel, all of you sharing God's grace with me. God can testify how I long for all of you with the affection of Christ Jesus.
1: Well, good morning, everyone. So good to be with all of you. Should I wear my hat? How about that, right? It's my hat. Hey, Isabel did a great job. Thanks for reading the passage. That was excellent reading. I really appreciate that. I'm wearing a different shirt today, as you can tell. And this shirt was gifted to me on Sunday morning, the last day when we were in Panama. And they brought my wife, Terry, into kind of an office area of the church. And they had a dress and a clothes and did her hair and did all kinds of things and had her ready for church. And then about 5 minutes before the service, they said, okay, now it's your turn. And what they meant was, here's a shirt, put this on. So it's a great shirt. It's very unique. I'm really happy to have it, and it's kind of fun to have. But that's what's the story. It was gifted to me by a particular family in the church. I think they bought it or they made it, and they wanted me to have that. But the hat, and you'll see them all around, the hat was given by the church to all of us when we left. They all gave us hats on Sunday afternoon, and actually other gifts as well. So lots of things that were given to us. So that's what here. I was also... The first day that we went into the church there in Panama, they welcomed us in, and then they brought me up front, and I think Terry was with me as well, and they came out with a tray, and on the tray was this flag, and they kind of gave it to me. I took the whole tray, and then after a while, I realized they wanted me to take the flag off the tray, and so then I took the flag, and then they wanted me to open it up, so I did that, of course, and then, of course, I had it upside down. So someone came forward and turned it around as I was holding it. But that's a gift to really for us as the church. I thought it was unique. I mean, I guess just as a general comment, I don't mean to derail us in our celebrations, all these things today. But it probably one of the last things I would think about would be like giving a mission team an American flag, right? In terms of it's just a unique thing. And it's a young country in Panama and just kind of an interesting thing to get a national emblem, right? To be given in that church service. It was a wonderful gift. I was very grateful to have it. And we have it. It just reminds us of that as well. The red and the blue and just the beauty to have it as well. So thankful for that. When we exited customs and walked out the doors of the airport in Panama City, Panama, we felt the heat and humidity, and we were greeted immediately by Jenny and Allie and Cristobal and Joel and Jonathan and Jorge and Roberto and others who welcomed us. And they loaded our luggage and they took us to get something to eat and they delivered us to our housing. The next morning, we arrive at church and we're welcomed by signs and balloons and handshakes and greetings and just lots and lots of smiles. In worship, the musicians and the singers led songs, and they had some of them that they sang and they printed or broadcast for us in English, and they did that intentionally for us. Pastor Irma preached and prayed, and scriptures were read, and birthdays were celebrated and offerings were taken, and the young people did this choreography and this dance, and there was lots of joy. I would make mention that we sang the song we sang, What a Beautiful Name Is. That was a meaningful song for us in Panama because we sang that several times, and that was kind of a song that we did with their praise team at the closing service that we had before we came home. And then the one we do at the end of the service, I Thank God, was one that was done by the choreography and the dance of the kids in the service. So that's a special song for us that we'll do at the end of the service. But after worship, we were welcomed into an open-air dining space and served chicken with soup and rice and some fruit. And there must have been some plantains, but I don't know what form they were in. In greetings and hospitality and service and generosity and biblical preaching and a clear presence of the Holy Spirit, we had found sisters and brothers in Christ and partners in the gospel in Panama. In Philippians 1, that Isabel read so well for us today, it says, in all my prayers for all of you, I always pray with joy because of your partnership in the gospel from the first day until now. That partnership began when the gospel first came to Philippi. Philippi, of course, a significant city and a Roman colony in northern Greece. And the church in Philippi was founded during Paul's second missionary journey. And Acts tells us this remarkable start. A vision of a man comes to Paul from Macedonia pleading, come over to Macedonia and help us. And Paul interprets that as God directing him to share the gospel there. Well, Philippi became their first stop in Macedonia, and there was not a Jewish synagogue there. So Paul went outside the city where people were gathered, and they were in prayer by the river. And there he met Lydia, a merchant from Thyatira, whose heart, it says, the Lord opened to Paul's message, the gospel. She and her husband were baptized. Her home became a base for all Christian community within that area. Her whole household was baptized. And soon afterward, Paul and Silas were in prison because they had cast out a demon of an enslaved girl who was her owners were profiting from her, and they were taken to prison and they were beaten and imprisoned. And there's an earthquake in the prison, and the Philippian jailer is going to take his life. But Paul says, no, we're still here. And it's his household that came to faith and were baptized in Philippi. It was an unusual beginning of a gospel partnership. A Greek businesswoman and a Roman jailer, along with their households, brought together in Christ. The Philippians developed a close relationship with Paul, and they supported his missionary work financially from early on all the way through the years. Sent Epaphroditus to Paul to care for him when he was imprisoned in Rome. They had a partnership in the gospel. The Greek word translated partnership in what Isabel read in Acts 1:5 or in Philippians 1:5 is the word koinonia, a word that's familiar to some of us because one of the rooms in our church is named the koinonia room. Koinonia can be translated fellowship or sharing, participation, or even communion. We often hear fellowship, and we simply think of Christians spending time together. But koinonia is much deeper than simply enjoying one another's company. It is sharing together in Christ and partnering together in his mission. The Philippians weren't merely friends of Paul and supporters, kind of watching his ministry from a distance. They had koinonia. They were participants with him in the work of the gospel. And the gospel was the mission that they shared together. And we saw this partnership in Panama in just a few short hours that we were together to begin. We showed up willing to serve, and the Panamanian church brought their relationships, their local knowledge, their ongoing presence within the community. Because of that partnership, together we were able to help launch a neighborhood health fair, to share the message of Jesus with 250 students in a public school, to distribute soccer balls connected to a family here in North Iowa, to pour 11 yards of concrete through wheelbarrows. And of course, neither of us did that alone. It happened through the partnership in the gospel, each of us bringing what God had given for the shared mission. And of course, friends, it happens here too. Every time we pray or give or serve or teach children or care for someone in need or invite them to come in or to use what God has given us to help others or to follow Jesus, we are participating in the gospel together. Some of us do one thing, some another, but the mission involves all of us. After lunch, I hope you're able to stay for our potluck lunch. And in the spirit of koinonia, we won't just be simply spending time together. In a way, we'll be sitting around the table, of course, with partners, people with whom we share the work of the gospel. And just as we were reminded in Panama that we were more than just kind of guests and hosts, more than people simply spending time together, we were sisters and brothers in Christ, partners in the gospel. May we truly look around our own tables today and see the same. Sisters and brothers in Christ, partners in the gospel. We will have just some stories from Panama, from the mission. And so you don't have to come up front quite yet. You can just stand in the, wait in the wings there. And as soon as they head down, you guys, the next one can come on up and share. So Michael's going to kick us off. And just to let you know, there's about 11 sharing. So you can do your count.
2: All right. So I just want to talk about when we first got to Panama and what it was like to first get there. So on the first day that we actually went to the church. So when we went to the church, we arrived and everyone was there greeting us. And we went back, ate some breakfast. And then the part I want to talk about was when we went into the service. So we went into the service and we sat down and they were all gracious and they were all happy that we were there. And then we began to worship. And it was in that moment for me, it was a really transforming and perspective shift divine, because Jesus was not kept by one language or one nation. It was a moment that I understood that, like, Jesus and God transcends borders and transcends language in a way. And so I truly experienced the global church, more than just the global church of America, but the global church around the world. And so just to experiencing that and live into that moment, it was really powerful for me. And that helped me later in the week connect with people, because I knew that we were serving one God throughout our lives.
3: I'd like to share something that changed the way I think and is something that you can take away from our experiences. At the end of our day, we gathered for what was called debriefing. This is where we sat at our hostel. And mind you, in this picture, it looks like it's dark outside, but it was not late at night because the sunset was at 6:20 p.m. That took getting used to. For the sharing time, there were only two rules: respect each other and pause when an airplane is taking off overhead. The questions and topics that we were given were such things as, where did you see God today? Give someone a compliment that you saw them doing or saw them say today. What was a good thing and what was a bad thing about today? It was especially interesting to do this after our tourist day to the canal. Several of us felt like it was not as good a day as all the others when we were with the church friends, because we didn't experience true culture and life and relationships. It was much more difficult to find God in that day, but we did. These were all things that I think any of you could start doing in your own life. Do a reflection. Can be done alone, can be done midday, in the moment, with your family at supper time, or even on a vacation. My last takeaway is for all of you grandparents. It was from this man named Luis. Luis and his wife initiated a friendship with me. Neither of us spoke English, each other's language, or Spanish. But it doesn't matter, because we always had Google Translate on our phones for backup. But there were relationships. He had three generations of people of his family living in his home. I asked him what his advice was for grandparenting, and he said, love God first.
4: The word of the week was pivot, right? During our time in Panama, we had lots of plans and God had different plans. And so it wasn't that we abandoned what we were doing ever. We just shifted. We pivoted. Actually, it was really funny. Just yesterday, I was listening to a speaker, and he made the comment that pivoting is not abandoning what you are doing. It is redirecting what you're doing. And I thought that's exactly what we spent a vast majority of our time doing. And it was one of those things about the trip that was very meaningful to me, was this idea that you rarely just feel God go, whoa. But in this moment you did, because how else can we explain what we did and didn't accomplish? The health fair is a great example of this. We came into it with certain ideas that we were going to do very regimented types of lessons for these individuals, that we would have 30 minutes each. That turned out to be 5 minutes each. Okay, which is part of the reason why we had to, again, pivot how we were doing this. But that wasn't the part of the health fair that was important. What was important about the health fair was what they did as a church. Because what they did as a church, just because we said we were going to come and help out, was 100 times more than anything we would have done. So that pivot concept, that idea that God allow him to move you, not to abandon, but just to shift what you're doing, that was a really important lesson for us.
5: So I was going to say about two things, and kind of following Jackson feels like a great way to say that, where I was just super encouraged by being among our team, and it was so natural, and honestly got in the details where you couldn't see where just these people go to this church or these people go to this church. We just like were together in a lot of things. We were sitting at the same tables together. We were sharing the same meals. We were sitting in seats together at the church. And you just didn't, I mean, I guess if you want to say, you could tell who was who, of course, but that we really were one church together under Christ, which was so beautiful to see and also a lot of fun to experience. And the second one that I would love to highlight is our time at the public school. We have a great partnership here in Mason City, and I have never experienced a partnership with a public school like that, where they are, yeah, share whatever you want about Jesus, and no, like, just free will with that. And of course, we were mindful with that and how we shared that, and intentional with that time. And also, the school was in a rundown mall, and it was still operating partially as a mall. And all of these students were able to adapt to this environment after their school had collapsed. And so we came in, and they were excited to do crafts with us, and they were excited to listen to the music and also to say the Bible verse and the memory verse. They were so great at it. I was like, wow, you guys got it faster than I did. but it was truly so cool, because we were embraced as well. They were so grateful for us, and we were so grateful to be there. And it all started because one member of the Church of Tempo Emmanuel just attended the school. She wasn't a teacher. She was one of the administrators, I believe. And she just said, they should come to my school. And then someone just listened to her, and then we all came there. So it was just really a really wonderful invitation that we got to receive. And then, of course, to share God's love with them was just so special and also encouraging to everyone around us. So that was great.
6: Yeah, I'm also going to talk about the VBS program, because that was so fun and so spiritually moving and cool to be a part of. Because like Nita said, we were in a public school, which is kind of crazy that we were able to have a VBS service in the public school. And every kid was so willing to listen to what we had to say. And we asked one of the groups, I was one of the older ones, what if they already knew about Jesus, and they cheered. And that was pretty cool to me. It was not only did they know about Jesus, but they were so on fire for him that they were cheering at the name. So I thought that was pretty cool. And then it's the fact that we were able to go in there, and then they were all so willing and excited to hear. It's gone now. There was a pretty big group of them that you can see. And they all seemed like they were so excited to hear and learn more about Jesus. They were excited to learn, not just there's some Americans here, that's pretty cool, which was, they also thought that was pretty cool, I will say. But also the fact that they were so excited to learn more about Jesus was really powerful. And then I was doing like the chalk drawing and stuff on the board. You can see it a few times, but I was coloring that. And then afterwards, like I went around for the older kids cause they were doing their own drawings. And that was really fun. Like getting to look at them and how they were drawing. Cause some of them tried to redo it and the drawings were better than mine. I'm going to be honest, but it was so fun. Like get to walk around and like look at all these kids who are so excited and so willing to talk. It's like I speak a little bit of Spanish, so I was able to talk to them in Spanish, and they were able to talk to me in English. So that was really fun because they had better English than I had Spanish, and they were half my age. But whatever. Yeah, I think that's everything.

0: May the Lord bless you and keep you. May the Lord make his face shine upon you and be gracious to you. May the Lord lift up his countenance upon you today and grant you his peace. Enjoy your lunch and your day. In Jesus' name, amen.
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3: Here's your Inspiration 97.9 KCMR forecast. Slight chance for drizzle today. Otherwise, cloudy skies expected. High temperatures reach up to 66. Winds out of the northeast, 10 to 15 miles per hour. Cloudy skies expected again tonight. Chance for showers. Lows level off around 48. Chance of rain showers tomorrow. Highs around 58. Cloudy skies. Upper 50s Tuesday, turning warmer on Wednesday with highs in the mid-60s. I'm staff meteorologist Paul Trombley. Currently, it's 59 degrees.

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1: 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Slight chance for drizzle with fog and spots early today, otherwise overcast skies. Daytime highs approaching 66. Northeasterly winds 10 to 15 miles per hour. Cloudy skies expected again tonight. Chance of rain showers. Lows level off around 48. Chance of rain showers tomorrow. High temperatures reach up to 58. Cloudy skies expected. A blend of clouds and sun Tuesday with highs around 60. 64 Wednesday. I'm Staff Meteorologist Paul Trombley. Currently, it's 59 degrees.
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3: Good morning. Please join me for the call to worship. Followers of Christ, we live in a world where we hurt one another, where sin divides us one from another and makes us enemies instead of neighbors. Yet we are people of grace, called by Christ to forgive and repair the rifts between us. The divisions in our world seem like too much to overcome, and we wonder if this forgiveness thing really works anymore. Maybe it worked for Jesus, but not for us. Yet we are people of grace, called by Christ to forgive and repair the rifts between us. We find ourselves tempted by easy answers and quick solutions, reticent to do the slow and difficult work of reconciliation. Yet we are people of grace, called by Christ to forgive and repair the rifts between us. In this place, may we encounter Christ, who meets us in the places where we want to give up, where we despair that life-giving change is even possible, with abundant grace to sustain us on the journey. God, form us today as people of grace, called by Christ to forgive and repair the rifts between us. Amen. Will you stand and join in the opening song, Spirit of Gentleness, which is in the Faith We Sing, 2120.

Our scripture reading today comes from Exodus 14, verses 19 through 31, and I'll be reading from the Common English Bible. God's messenger, who had been in front of Israel's camp, moved and went behind them. The column of cloud moved from the front and took its place behind them. It stood between Egypt's camp and Israel's camp. The cloud remained there, and when darkness fell, it lit up the night. They didn't come near each other all night. Then Moses stretched out his hand over the sea. The Lord pushed the sea back by a strong east wind all night, turning the sea into dry land. The waters were split in two. The Israelites walked into the sea on dry ground. The waters formed a wall for them on their right hand and on their left. The Egyptians chased them and went into the sea after them, all of Pharaoh's horses, chariots, and cavalry. As morning approached, the Lord looked down on the Egyptian camp from the column of lightning and cloud and threw the Egyptian camp into panic. The Lord jammed their chariot wheels so that they wouldn't turn easily. The Egyptians said, "Let's get away from the Israelites because the Lord is fighting for them against Egypt." Then the Lord said to Moses, "Stretch out your hand over the sea so that the water comes back and covers the Egyptians, their chariots, and their cavalry." So Moses stretched out his hand over the sea. At daybreak, the sea returned to its normal depth. The Egyptians were driving toward it, and the Lord tossed the Egyptians into the sea. The waters returned and covered the chariots and the cavalry, Pharaoh's entire army that had followed them into the sea. Not one of them remained. The Israelites, however, walked on dry ground through the sea. The waters formed a wall for them on their right hand and on their left. The Lord rescued Israel from the Egyptians that day. Israel saw the Egyptians dead on the seashore. Israel saw the amazing power of the Lord against the Egyptians. The people were in awe of the Lord, and they believed in the Lord and in his servant Moses.

0: Will you please stand for the gospel reading? Our reading today comes from Matthew 18, verses 21 to 35. Again, I'll be reading from the Common English Bible. Then Peter said to Jesus, Lord, how many times should I forgive my brother or sister who sins against me? Should I forgive as many as seven times? Jesus said, not just seven times, but rather as many as 77 times. Therefore, the kingdom of heaven is like a king who wanted to settle accounts with his servants. When he began to settle accounts, they brought to him a servant who owed him 10,000 bags of gold. Because the servant didn't have enough to pay it back, the master ordered that he should be sold along with his wife and children and everything he had, and that the proceeds should be used as payment. But the servant fell down, kneeled before him, and said, please, be patient with me, and I'll pay you back. The master had compassion on that servant, released him, and forgave the loan. When that servant went out, he found one of his fellow servants who owed him 100 coins. He grabbed him around the throat and said, pay me back what you owe me. Then his fellow servant fell down and begged him, be patient with me and I'll pay you back. But he refused. Instead, he threw him into prison until he paid back his debt. When his fellow servants saw what happened, they were deeply offended. They came and told their master all that had happened. His master called the first servant and said, you wicked servant. I forgave you all the debt because you appealed to me. Shouldn't you also have mercy on your fellow servant, just as I had mercy upon you? His master was furious and handed him over to the guard responsible for punishing prisoners until he had paid the whole debt. My heavenly Father will also do the same to you if you don't forgive your brother or sister from your heart. This is the word of God for the people of God.
1: Thanks be to God.

A while back, my parents, we were going to our annual family reunion up in Alexandria. And I had just gotten that year for my mom's birthday, I'd gotten her a subscription to Sirius Radio. And so on Sirius Radio, you could listen to comedians. So we went to the comedy station, we're listening to comedians. And there was one who came on, and he's not really a comedian. He's actually more of one of those entrepreneur authors that corporations pay to give big presentations for their executive staff. But in it, he talked about the time he got spanked in church. And it was because of how he sang the song Amazing Grace. His father was the minister of music for the church. And so he was asked by his father to sing Amazing Grace. Now, we all know Amazing Grace. Amazing Grace, how sweet the sound. Well, being the son of a music minister, he had heard that song over and over and over again. And he did not want to do that. But he had noticed that if you took the words from Amazing Grace and put it with the theme tune to his favorite television show, Gilligan's Island, will it fit? Da da da da da da. Amazing grace, how sweet the sound that saved a wretch like me. Was lost, but now I'm found. Was blind, but now I see. Was blind, but now I see. So his father came up, and he took a step back, and the father said, "One more time." Okay, maybe that wasn't the right song. But he had also noticed that if you took the words for Amazing Grace and you put it with one of his favorite songs he heard on the radio, Ghost Riders in the Sky, Amazing Grace, how sweet the sound that saved a wretch like me, was once lost but now am found, was blind but now I see. Oh, when we've been there 10,000 years, bright shining as the sun, we've no less time to sing God's praise than when we just begun. Hallelujah, hallelujah. The Holy Ghost rider in the sky. There's a reason Amazing Grace is not one of the hymns we're singing as a congregation today. Now, we've all heard that tune. We've all heard Amazing Grace. But have you ever taken the time to think, what makes grace so amazing? It's a cornerstone of our theology, especially as Wesleyans. That was one of Wesley's big things, was grace. But have we ever taken the time to think about how important grace is to us? Now, first of all, what do we mean when we say grace? Because grace is one of those words that's kind of been used for so many different things. You know, sometimes when we say grace, we think of, okay, that's the blessing you say before you have your meal, right? That's you're saying grace before you eat. Sometimes we think of grace as this idea of guidance. Sometimes we think of grace as forgiveness. So what is grace? If we're going to talk about how important something is to us, how amazing it is, what is grace? Now, I could stand up here and talk to you, give you the Wesleyan definition of grace, the three different parts: prevenient grace, which is the grace that goes before we are even aware of our need for God in our life; the justifying grace, which is our reconciliation to God through the power of Christ Jesus; sanctifying grace, which is that inward change from accepting what God has given us. But sitting here right now, what is the power of grace in your life?
Now, the one key aspect of grace that makes it so important and necessary in our relationship with God is what we did to deserve it. So I'm going to ask you, what did you do to deserve God's grace? What did you do to deserve the power of the cross? What did you do to deserve God taking action in your life? Because that is what the cross is for us. It is God taking direct action. You know, so often I think we view God as this kind of the man behind the curtain, as it were, behind the scenes. But the cross is direct intervention by God, stepping in on our behalf to save us from our own sin, our own corruption, the darkness we ourselves allow into our hearts. What did we do to deserve that? And this is the key of why grace is so amazing. Because it is given to us even though we did nothing to earn it. We did nothing to merit what God has done for us. Now, going back to that hymn, Amazing Grace, it was written by John Newton, an English clergyman who, before he became a clergyman, was the captain of a slave ship. He would take captured souls and deliver them into slavery. And his reflection on the suffering he himself caused, and yet despite all that, his willingness to accept what God has given in grace enabled him to shatter the chains that were holding him back, to shatter where his life was going, the path his life may have gone, through the power of God's grace. Grace is at the very heart of our relationship with God, because grace is what enables us to approach God. Because we have done nothing to earn our keep. Now, we talk about grace as forgiveness, as pardon, which is about half of what the full spectrum of grace is. Sometimes we think of forgiveness in those quotes that you might see on Facebook or on decorations you see at Hobby Lobby or something. We sometimes think of when the Pope said, to err is human, to forgive divine. And we think to ourselves, well, yes, that's a nice saying. I'm not going to disparage that. That is a good and true saying. But have you really tried to grapple with what that means? Because human nature is not to forgive. How many of us here have grudges? How many of us, when we walked in the door today, we have something that is kind of making us anger, something that's holding us back? Something that feels like we're kind of dragging it through the mud. We can almost feel it weighing down on us. How many of us have ever been hurt by someone? And we want justice. We want our divine retribution. And sometimes we read stories like the Old Testament reading we had today. That's one I'm sure we're all familiar with, the parting of the sea,
when the Israelites come to the sea and Moses puts out his hand and the sea parts. You know, how many of us, we hear when we read this Bible verse, we think of that famous scene with from the Ten Commandments with Charlton Heston as he, you know, holds out his hands and we see the okay special effects for when the movie was made. The sea parts and the Israelites go through. And we think about the divine retribution as Pharaoh's army tries to follow, and then the sea closes back in on them. The good guys have escaped. The bad guys have had their comeuppance. All is well in the world. But there's another layer to this story. Why did Pharaoh go after the Israelites in the first place? This is after Passover. This is after all the Egyptians lost their firstborn child. The one plague that finally makes Pharaoh go, okay, fine, get out of here. And yet, when they're about to leave Egypt, across the sea, out of Pharaoh's reach, he can't let it go. He can't let them go. In some ways, he's probably now seeking revenge for all the firstborn that have died. He cannot let that go unanswered. And so, he sends his army after the Israelites. I'm sure many of us, we may not have read it, but we're familiar at least with the story of Moby Dick. The story of Captain Ahab, an old whaling captain who earlier in his life came upon the white whale. And during his attempt to get the white whale, he lost his leg. And so Ahab is so consumed with the need to make Moby Dick pay, to make the white whale pay for what he has done, that he puts together a crew and leads this crew against the white whale. But that quest for vengeance destroys his ship, most of his crew, and himself in the process. This is what happens with Pharaoh. His need for retribution, his inability to let this go, leads to the loss of his army. God did not then, after the Israelites left, God was not going to go through Egypt and destroy the army out of some kind of divine retribution. It is Pharaoh sending his own army into the sea that dooms them. How often are we unwilling to let go of our anger, to let go? And it winds up destroying us. Sometimes the hardest words are, I forgive you. Because we're programmed differently. We sometimes want to equate forgiveness with permission. That if I forgive someone for what they have done to me, I'm allowing them to do it to me. And forgiveness does not mean permission. What it means is that I am not going to let this consume me anymore. Forgiveness is as much a release for us as it is for them. In a little bit after the sermon, we'll get to the Lord's Prayer. And there's a line in the Lord's Prayer that I think
you know, how often do we actually think about the Lord's Prayer, or do we just say it from memory? But the line is, forgive me my trespasses as I forgive those who trespass against me. Now, we do it as a group, so we use the plurals, but I want us to think of that in that context right now. Forgive me my trespasses as I forgive those who trespass against me. And the key word in that phrase is as. The phrase is not, Lord, forgive me my trespasses, and then I will forgive those who trespass against me. It's not, forgive my trespasses so I can forgive those who trespass against me. It is as. Lord, forgive me for what I have done, the same as I forgive those who have done wrong to me. And this is what we see in the gospel reading. The parable of the man who comes to the Lord and says, I cannot pay this debt. Lord, forgive me. And the Lord has mercy. That is grace in action. But then the man does not allow grace to enter into his own heart. He is not transformed by the grace. The grace has not done anything for him, so he thinks. So when he goes to find someone who is indebted to him, and they ask for mercy, the man says, no! The man does not show grace, even though he was given grace. His inability to let go destroys him. Grace is so against what our society gears us for. It is against our human nature. But the power of grace lies in the fact that it is given to us without merit. And if we are to then follow in the footsteps of Christ, we are called upon then to share that grace with the same freedom as it was given to us. So each of us, we have something, I'm sure, that is weighing down on us, that weight on our soul. That person who has wronged us, that person who yelled at us, that person who hurt us, that person who cut us off in traffic, that person that we have anger towards. The thing with anger is that it is meant to be a temporary reaction. But if we allow it to take root, it's like a weed that strangles our joy. And so I invite us, just for a moment, to think on those things that are strangling you. Think on those people who have wronged you or hurt you, and take a moment and now we're going to close our eyes. I'm going to take a deep breath in, and as you let it out, picture yourself letting it go. One more time, a breath in, and then let it go.
This is not giving permission. This is stopping it from strangling your joy, from weighing you down, from reaching out to the Lord. This is the freeing, amazing power of grace given to us and through us given to the world. This is the power of God's Holy Spirit at work in ourselves. This is why grace is so amazing. Because now we have been freed. This is why we come to worship. Not because we're afraid that if we don't worship often enough, God's going to take away our grace. Folks, there is no amount of worship you could possibly do in your lifetime to make up for what God has already given you. We come to worship because despite our own failures, our own missteps, our own mistakes, our own sin, because of all of this, God still works in our lives. God still has not given up on us. He will never give up on us. That is the unconditional power of God's love. So I invite you this week, each night, before you go to bed, take just that moment to think about all the things that are strangling you, that are holding you down, and do what we just did here this morning. Close your eyes, take a deep breath in, hold it for a second or two, and then let it go. And begin the new day, ready for what God's grace, His amazing, wonderful grace, will do for you. Let us pray. Holy Father, you have acted in our life, been present with us even before we knew. You were there with us when we took our first breath. You will be there with us when we breathe our last. Lord, your grace is amazing. Help us to embrace it. Help us to be changed by it. Help us to see it. And then, above all else, help us to share it. Lord, through your love and grace, we are transformed in the power of your Spirit. And through our actions, we may transform the world. So, Lord, we ask for your guidance and for your strength. That when something is holding us back, help us to let it go before it destroys us. And once we have, Lord, help us embrace this new way, this new feeling of joy and freedom that we can find in the power of your grace, your amazing grace. And now, Lord, hear us together, as together we pray that prayer that Jesus taught us when he said, Our Father, who art in heaven,
hallowed be thy name. Thy kingdom come, thy will be done, on earth as it is in heaven. Give us this day our daily bread, and forgive us our trespasses, as we forgive those who trespass against us. And lead us not into temptation, but deliver us from evil. For thine is the kingdom, and the power, and the glory forever. Amen.

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0: 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We're coming up on 9 o'clock, and that's time for the live broadcast of the Sunday morning worship service from Trinity Lutheran Church here in Mason City. Pastor Dan Garretts will deliver this morning's sermon with Pastors Daniel Hansen and Beverly Butler presiding. The organist is Jody Korth. Hymns in today's service include the gathering hymn, Take My Life That I May Be. The hymn of the day following the sermon will be There's a Wideness in God's Mercy. And the sending hymn this morning is Rise Up, O Saints of God. We invite you to worship with us now as we take you live to Trinity Lutheran Church.
1: We are grateful that God's Holy Spirit gathers us across time and space. Today in worship, we hear the familiar story of Jonah and that great big fish. Jonah runs from God's call and never gets comfortable with God's extravagant mercy. Like Jonah, we often struggle when God's grace extends to people we don't believe are deserving. Could it be the more uncomfortable we become with the reckless love of God, the closer we are to understanding the true meaning of grace? Let us continue our worship this morning with our confession and forgiveness as is printed in your bulletin. Blessed be the Holy Trinity, one God, who pours love into our hearts and healing upon the earth. Amen. Confident that God justifies us by grace through faith, let us confess our sin. Compassionate God, we confess that we struggle to embody your goodness in the world and in our own hearts. Creation groans from overuse. Jealousy and bitterness strain our relationships. Indifference keeps us from seeking justice. Divisions disrupt your call to show genuine love to others. Turn our hearts back to you. Restore our world and reconcile us to one another. Renew us to live as your holy people, following the way of Jesus Christ. Amen. Hear this good news. We have peace with God through Jesus Christ, in whom there is no condemnation, but only forgiveness and the promise of eternal life. Receive freely this healing gift of grace. Amen. I invite you to rise in body and or spirit for our gathering hymn 685.

0: The grace that is Christ's gift to us, the love of God, and the unity of the Spirit and the bond of peace be with you all.
1: And also with you.
0: Let us pray. Almighty and eternal God, you show perpetual loving kindness to your servants. Because we cannot rely on our own abilities, grant us your merciful judgment and train us to embody the generosity of your Son, Jesus Christ, our Savior and Lord. Amen. Please be seated. At this time, we'd like to invite the young folks forward for a time on the steps with Pastor Dan.
2: Come on up. Come on up. And this week, I want you all to sit up here on this top level and kind of look this way, all right? Kind of come up and sit on this top part here. I want to show you something. Come on up. Come sit up here. Come sit up here. We don't have to be on the steps. Come sit up here. There you go. And look over this way. Perfect. Perfect. Perfect. Yeah. Oh, look at y'all. Come on up. Good morning. How's everybody doing today? Good? Good. It's so good to see you all. All right. I want you to imagine for a moment. This whiteboard here is our heart. Can you imagine that? Kind of like a white sheet of paper at the beginning of the day, right? Just completely empty and clean, right? At the start of the day, it's clear, but as we go through our days, sometimes things happen, right? We make mistakes. We goof up. We maybe get angry. We in the church have a word for that. We call it, you know what we call that when we make mistakes? No. Yeah, no, yeah, that's about right. We call it sin, right? Let me give some examples of that. Have you ever accidentally or on purpose said something unkind to a brother or a sister or a friend? Have you ever done that? Raise your hand if you've ever done that. Yeah. Raise your hand if you've ever done that. Yeah. Have you ever ignored your parents when they asked you to clean up your toys? Raise your hand if you've ever done that. Raise your hand if you've ever done that. Yeah. Have you ever let jealousy, or because you were angry, allow you to kind of get the best of you and make you say or do something that later on you wish you hadn't done? Raise your hand if that's ever happened. Yeah, raise your hand. Yeah. Whenever those things happen, they're kind of like marks, right? I mean, look at this now. That's kind of a mess, isn't it? It's not very pretty. Well, here's the good news. We have a way to clean this. We have this amazing gift that we do in the church. In fact, we just did it a little while ago. We start the service every way by doing what we call confession and forgiveness. This is what it looks like in the bulletin. And you know what those words mean? You read those. We say it in different ways each week, but every week it basically says the same thing. It's a way of us going, I'm sorry, God. I'm sorry for the ways that I've hurt you and hurt others. I'm sorry, and I want forgiveness. And then we get to hear this amazing news. But it all happens because of this. Can you read that?
1: Grace.
2: Grace. Do you know what that word means? It means that God loves us, that Jesus loves us so deeply, he forgives us. You know that word. I am so glad that you know that word. It's because of God's grace that we are forgiven. So when we say, I'm sorry, God forgives. Let's practice that. Let's do our own little confession of forgiveness. You want to fold your hands, close your eyes for a moment. And I want you just for a moment just to be silent. And together we're just going to say, I'm sorry. Can you say, I'm sorry?
1: I'm sorry.
2: I'm sorry. That's it. That's all it takes. When we say, I'm sorry, God says to us, you are loved. You are forgiven. And look what happens when God does that. And God does it continually, constantly. God says, you are loved. You are forgiven. You are mine. I will never leave you. I will never forsake you. And just like that, it's all clean again, right? Isn't that amazing? Yeah, yeah.
3: Sometimes when my mom and dad tell me to pick up the stuffies upstairs, mm-hmm, to bring them downstairs, I sometimes just forget and just leave those stuffies upstairs.
2: Yeah.
3: And not bring them downstairs.
2: Yeah, yeah. It's kind of a mistake. Yeah. You know what? I sometimes make mistakes too. We all do. And that's why grace is so important, because grace is how God says, I love you anyway. Go ahead and try again. Yeah.
4: When I use my how to step-by-step draw book, I kind of mess up on the drawing, but I still follow steps and still it looks the same kind.
2: Yeah. Yeah, yeah, we all have those things, don't we? Well, today I just want you to remember how much God loves you and how grace helps us to wipe away all of those things every single day. We get it every single day. Let's pray and we'll send you on your way, okay? Thank you, God, for your grace and for your forgiveness. Thank you for forgiving us every single day just because you love us. In Jesus' name, amen. All right, thanks for coming up, you guys. You can head over there. Linda's in the corner. Have a great morning in Sunday school.

A reading from the third and fourth chapters of Jonah. When God saw what the people of Nineveh did, how they turned from their evil ways, God changed his mind about the calamity that he had said he would bring upon them, and he did not do it. But this was very displeasing to Jonah, and he became angry. He prayed to the Lord and said, O Lord, is not this what I said while I was still in my own country? That is why I fled to Tarshish at the beginning, for I knew that you are a gracious and merciful God, slow to anger, abounding in steadfast love, and relenting from punishment. And now, O Lord, please take my life from me, for it is better for me to die than to live. And the Lord said, Is it right for you to be angry? Then Jonah went out of the city and sat down east of the city and made a booth for himself there. He sat under it in the shade, waiting to see what would become of the city. The Lord God appointed a bush and made it come over Jonah, so it gave shade over his head to save him from his discomfort. So Jonah was very happy about the bush. But when the dawn came up the next day, God appointed a worm that attacked the bush, so it withered. When the sun rose, and God prepared a sultry east wind, and the sun beat down on the head of Jonah so that he was faint and asked that he might die. He said, It is better for me to die than to live. But God said to Jonah, Is it right for you to be angry about the bush? And he said, Yes, angry enough to die. Then the Lord said, You are concerned about the bush for which you did not labor and which you did not grow. It came into being in a night and perished in a night. And should I not be concerned about Nineveh, that great city where there is more than 120,000 persons who not know their right hand from their left, and also many animals? Second reading from the first chapter of Philippians. For to me, living is Christ and dying is gain. If I am to live in the flesh, that means fruitful labor for me. Yet I cannot say which I will choose. I am hard-pressed between the two. My desire is to depart and be with Christ, for it is far better, but to remain in the flesh is more necessary for you. Since I am convinced of this, I know that I will remain and continue with all of your progress and joy and faith, so that by my presence again with you, your boast might abound in Christ Jesus because of me. Only live in a life in a worthy manner of the gospel of Christ, so that whether I come and see you or am absent and hear about you, I will know that you are standing firm in one spirit, striving side by side with one mind for the faith of the gospel and in no way frightened by those opposing you. For them, this is evidence of their destruction, but of your salvation. And this is God's doing. For he has graciously granted you the privilege not only of believing in Christ, but of suffering for him as well, since you are having the same struggle that you saw I had and now hear that I still have. The word of the Lord.

The Holy Gospel according to Matthew, the 20th chapter. Glory to you, O Lord. For the kingdom of heaven is like a landowner who went out early in the morning to hire laborers for his vineyard. After agreeing with the laborers for a denarius for the day, he sent them into his vineyard. When he went out about 9 o'clock, he saw others standing idle in the marketplace, and he said to them, "You also go into the vineyard, and I will pay you whatever is right." So they went. When he went out again about noon, and again about 3 o'clock, he did the same. And about 5 o'clock, he went out and he found others standing around. And he said to them, "Why are you standing here idle all day?" And they said to him, "Because no one has hired us." He said to them, "You also go into the vineyard." When evening came, the owner of the vineyard said to his manager, "Call the laborers and give them their pay, beginning with the last and then going to the first." When those hired about 5 o'clock came, each of them received a denarius. Now when the first came, they thought they would receive more, but each of them also received a denarius. And when they received it, they grumbled against the landowner, saying, "These last worked only 1 hour, and you have made them equal to us who have borne the burden of the day and the scorching heat." But he replied to one of them, "Friend, I am doing you no wrong. Did you not agree with me for a denarius? Take what belongs to you and go. I choose to give to this last the same as I give to you. Am I not allowed to do what I choose with what belongs to me? Or are you envious because I am generous?" So the last will be first, and the first will be last. This is the gospel of the Lord. Praise to you, O Christ. Please be seated. Good morning. 2013, a long-distance swimmer by the name of Diana Nyad did something that no one thought could ever be done. She swam from Cuba all the way to the Florida Keys. It took her about 53 hours of continual swimming. Can you imagine? 110 miles, 53 hours. This wasn't her first attempt when she finally made it. It was her fifth attempt. And from what she said afterwards, it was absolutely miserable for 53 hours. She was nauseous, so nauseous she couldn't keep down fluids and nutrients that she needed to keep swimming for 2 days straight. She wore a special mask to protect her face and tongue from jellyfish stings. She still got stung all through her body. She fought off exhaustion by performing mental tricks. Apparently, she would count her strokes in different languages, in English and German and Spanish and French. She has a mental playlist of over 85 songs that she went through over that time. In the past, her attempts were often thwarted by storms or lightning or paralysis from the jellyfish stings. But this fifth attempt was successful. Her mantra this time was just find a way. And she did. Now that's crazy behavior, right? I mean, swimming for 53 hours straight, that is absolutely nuts. But the really insane part for me of this feat, and the real reason it seems that nobody accomplished it until 2013, is because those waters between Cuba and the Florida Keys are filled with sharks. Big fish. Diana not only stayed awake and kept swimming, she managed to find a way to avoid or fend off some big fish, some big scary fish. Makes me shudder just to think about it. Well, this morning our first reading gives us the story of another very famous swimmer, and that is a stubborn prophet by the name of Jonah. The story of Jonah begins with a simple message from God. "Go to the city of Nineveh," God says to Jonah. "Tell them to change their ways, to repent." But Jonah doesn't want to go to Nineveh. He doesn't want to have to preach to the Ninevites for pretty good reason, it turns out. Nineveh was the capital of Assyria. The Assyrians were not friends of Israel. They had, you see, this terrible habit of invading and plundering and burning Israelite cities and then deporting Israelite leaders to other places.
In fact, the entire northern kingdom of Israel would eventually be destroyed by the Assyrians. Nineveh was its capital. So Jonah had good reason to be uncomfortable with this assignment from God. It's been said by many folks through the years, asking Jonah to preach to the Ninevites would be like asking a Holocaust survivor to preach to a group of Nazis. Incredibly difficult. Incredibly. So Jonah's first response to God's call to go to Nineveh is to get in a boat and go to Tarshish, which is the opposite direction. Tarshish was on the west coast of Spain, about as far away from Nineveh as Jonah would possibly be able to go. He literally runs in the opposite direction. He's that uncomfortable with this directive from God. Jonah seems to think, and this is one of those places where this story of Jonah pokes some fun at us as people and how we sometimes behave with God, but Jonah seems to think that by getting on a boat and going the opposite direction, as far away as he possibly can, that God won't be able to see him there anymore. It's like a three-year-old that covers their eyes and thinks that they're invisible, right? It's silly. But not uncommon, maybe, in our lives of faith, right? Have you ever resisted a call from God to do something, brushed it off, tried to ignore that tap, tap, tap on your shoulder, only to find that God doesn't give up that easily? Have you ever felt chased by God, pushed a little bit to do something, something good, something merciful, but maybe a little uncomfortable? This is Jonah's story. He sets out on a boat for Tarshish. He goes the opposite way. And so God sends this massive storm, hurricane winds, to try to turn him around. The crew of the ship that he is on, eventually, they seem like nice guys at the start of the story, but they eventually realize it's Jonah that is the problem. He is the cause of the storm. And so they toss him overboard into the water. And the storm subsides. And they go, yep, problem solved. But Jonah is now out in the water, right? Drowning. And so God, and we all know this part of the story, God sends a great big fish that swallows Jonah whole. While he is in the belly of the fish, Jonah, I wouldn't say asks for forgiveness or says that he's sorry. That's not what happens. He simply submits to God. He never really repents, but he sings this song of praise to God that recognizes if it wasn't for that fish, he would have drowned. That's his song. He basically realizes he needs God's help. He sings, "Salvation belongs to the Lord." With that, God directs the fish to spit Jonah up on dry land. It is, I've said before, my favorite childhood verse, by the way. You can look it up in Jonah 2. And God commanded the fish to spew Jonah upon the beach. Isn't the Bible fantastic? There's a lot of humor in the story of Jonah. And a lot of it is meant to kind of poke fun at the ways that we as God's people sometimes wrestle with God's leading in our life. God calls Jonah after he's been spit up on the beach a second time to preach to Nineveh. And this time he goes, but he's still dragging his feet. Deep down, he's still hoping that the wicked Assyrians will get what they deserve. Who knows, Jonah says to them. And it's another part of the story that's so funny. He literally says in the story, who knows? Maybe if you repent, God may turn from God's fierce anger so that we may not all perish. That's his message. And of course, they do repent, and God does show them mercy, and Jonah is furious about it. He hates it with every bone in his body. He's so angry, he lays down in the desert, and he asks God to just let him die. He's that mad. I knew you were like this, Jonah says to God. I knew you were. That's why I tried to hide from you in Tarshish, because I knew you were gracious and merciful, slow to anger and abounding in steadfast love. It's not fair. In the end, that's Jonah's whole problem. It's not fair.
He doesn't like the people of Nineveh. They have been awful. He doesn't want to warn them. He doesn't want them to repent and to be forgiven. He knows God is merciful. He knows how this story is going to end before it even gets started. And that's what really angers him. He doesn't want God to be merciful and gracious toward those people, even though God in the story repeatedly is more merciful even, I think, to Jonah. It's not fair. Just like it's not fair that workers who only work the last hour of the day, Jesus, get paid the same amount as those who work all day long. It's not fair. Really, it's not. I mean, imagine trying to run a business that way, right? You're going to pay people that work 1 hour the same amount as those that work nine? Imagine trying to run a school that way as an administrator or a family. Oh my goodness, I once went wall to wall with a sister over the last jelly donut and who really deserved it, you know? It's not fair. And justice and fairness and being even-handed is critical. I mean, when someone gets treated differently than what they deserve or even than what we think that they deserve, man, that triggers something, right, for us at the gut level. It's not fair. Sometimes anger over injustice is really good. It's critical, in fact. I mean, we should get upset when wrong goes unpunished or when some are made to suffer just because somebody else wanted more. But Jonah's anger, it isn't about God being selective. Jonah gets angry because God treats his enemies the same as God has treated him. It is a lesson in grace and how God's mercy really works. It plays no favorites. And it can never, ever, ever, ever be earned in any way, shape, or form. It just can't. So I think the crux of it all this morning is maybe that we each have our Ninevehs. I mean, we may not think that we do, but we do. We all have a group of people we don't like very much or somebody that just is beyond the pale for us. I mean, I don't have to say it hardly, but especially these days, right, in our increasingly divided world. I mean, pick a topic, pick a issue, whatever. It seems that there will be two sides and neither side will like each other very much and neither side will want to listen to each other. And it's kind of human nature, right? In this fallen world of ours, we feel safer when we find a group of people that we can dislike, and we feel really safe when we can do that disliking with a group of people that are like-minded on that with us. The problem is it's not very healthy in the long run or pleasing to God, and it can take us down a very slippery road. Reminds me of a story that I once heard about two general store owners. They had similar shops across the street from each other on a main street. They were intense rivals, these two store owners, always trying to outdo the other. One installed a new sign 1 week, and so the other redid his entire storefront the next week. One added a coffee nook in the corner, and so the other one added an entire espresso bar, you know, that kind of stuff. Well, one night, as the story goes, an angel of the Lord came to the first store owner and said, "The Lord has sent me to you with a promise. You can have anything you want, no matter how extravagant. There's only one catch. Whatever you receive from God, your rival will receive double of that thing. What's your wish?" The store owner, thinking about his competitor, said to the angel, "My wish is that you would strike me blind in one eye." I mean, that's silly, right? But that's where our anger with another group of people can take us when we're not careful. It's where Jonah's anger toward Nineveh took him. Angry enough, he wanted to die. Grace, the mercy of God, it is not fair. But God, and this is the really good news, God doesn't give us what we deserve. God gives us each what we need. God doesn't give us what we deserve. God gives each of us what we need.
That is grace. And if we ponder that long enough, it will change the way we think about those people, our enemies. So friends, what do you need from God today? What do you think the people around you need from God today? What do your enemies need from God? How can we allow God to work through us to remind the entire world that no one is beyond God's healing and God's forgiveness and God's love? In Jesus' name, amen.

Please rise. Please rise in body and or spirit as we affirm our faith with the words of the Apostles' Creed. I believe in God, the Father Almighty, creator of heaven and earth. I believe in Jesus Christ, God's only Son, our Lord, who was conceived by the Holy Spirit, born of the Virgin Mary, suffered under Pontius Pilate, was crucified, died, and was buried. He descended to the dead. On the third day he rose again. He ascended into heaven. He is seated at the right hand of the Father, and he will come to judge the living and the dead. I believe in the Holy Spirit, the Holy Catholic Church, the communion of saints, the forgiveness of sins, the resurrection of the body, and the life everlasting. Amen. Reminded of God's gracious and abundant love, we offer our prayers confident that God hears us. Hold your church accountable for our unwillingness to share your good news and our anger at your generosity to others. Nourish us by your grace to be witnesses to your love. Hear us, O God. Your mercy is great. Guide scientists and researchers studying responses to the climate crisis so that all your creation may inspire us to give thanks for your great goodness. Hear us, O God. Your mercy is great. Show employers the benefits of equal pay standards for all their employees. Reconcile conflicts between employees. Fill places of employment with camaraderie and bring an end to employment disparity. Hear us, O God. Your mercy is great. Encourage any who cannot work or who cannot work a full day with the truth that their value comes from your everlasting love for them. Provide for those who are injured, ill, and for all in any need. And especially this morning we pray for Roger Cook, Mark Hendrickson, Linda Nelson, Ronnie Boulding, Heidi Marquardt. We pray for Ted and Charlotte Baker, Carol Johnson, Mike Kloster, Sharon May, Robert Nuring, Chris Peterson, Roger Schlitter, Gene Steinberg, and others whom we name in the silence of our hearts or out loud at this time. Hear us, O God. Your mercy is great. Strengthen all those in this congregation whose labor serves the needs of others in the community. Inspire all in this congregation to support community endeavors with our time and talents. Hear us, O God. Your mercy is great. Comfort us with the promise of the resurrection as we remember all our loved ones whose desire to be with Jesus is fulfilled. And especially this morning, we pray for comfort and peace for the family and friends of Dwayne Gus Brandt. We pray for Gina Klinger and family on the death of her uncle, Bill Holder. We remember others who have died in these recent days and even years past whose loss is still felt in our hearts, but we know that they are with you. Hear us, O God. Your mercy is great. Grant the prayers we have offered, what we have forgotten to ask, whatever else you see that we need. We ask this in Jesus' name. Amen. The peace of the Lord be with you all, and also with you. Please share the peace with those around you.

I have a few announcements to share at this time. Our altar flowers are given by Ray and Betty Gogol in honor of Ray's 85th birthday, that was on September 11, and Ray and Betty's 64th wedding anniversary on September 15. Ray and Betty are here with us this morning. Congratulations. Our color bulletins are given in gratitude for Trinity's Sunday school teachers and shepherds. Well, some of you may know that Trinity's new merch store is now live. You can go to our website or use the QR code on the sign-up board downstairs. You can now buy Trinity shirts, hats, cups, mugs, and bags, and you may make your order and pay for it online, and then the items are shipped directly to you. Check it out before it closes on October 4. There will be a craft retreat on Thursday, October 8, to make items for the Scandinavian Bazaar. They'll have several different projects ready to go. Just come and stay for as long as you like. It starts at 9 a.m. and lunch will be provided. Please sign up at the east entrance or call the office. Wednesday Night Alive continues this week with our meal at 6 p.m. and programming for all ages at 6:30 p.m. with choir practice at 6:45. And we have begun collecting food for John Adams Middle School Food Pantry. There are two drop boxes, one at the welcome desk near the west entrance and one near the east entrance. And you can pick up a shopping list from the front of the box or simply write JAMS food on your check or envelope. There are other events happening this week. Lefse making needs more lefse makers. So potato peelers, lefse rolling, and all that goes into that, please come tomorrow morning early if you want to peel potatoes, 6 a.m. We also have centering prayer tomorrow at 9 a.m., the caregiver 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announcements. Please see your bulletin for these and other opportunities to learn and serve and grow here at Trinity. We will now gather our offerings here in the sanctuary. To make a gift online, you can use the QR code in your bulletin.

Let us pray. God of creation, you send rain, and the earth springs forth abundantly. All blessings are from you. Make us generous with what we have. Use our gifts, our abilities, and our hearts in service to you and in love to our neighbors today and always. Amen. The Lord be with you and also with you. Lift up your hearts. We lift them to the Lord. Let us give thanks to the Lord our God. It is right to give our thanks and praise. It is indeed right, our duty and our joy, that we should at all times and in all places give thanks and praise to you, Almighty and merciful God, through our Savior Jesus Christ, who on this day overcame death and the grave, and by his glorious resurrection opened to us the way of everlasting life. And so, with all the choirs of angels, with the church on earth and the hosts of heaven, we praise your name and join their unending hymn.

The night in which he was betrayed, our Lord Jesus took bread. He gave thanks. He broke it. He gave it to the disciples. And he said, "This is my body given for you. Do this in remembrance of me." Again, after supper, he took the cup. He gave thanks. He gave it for all to drink. And he said, "This cup is the new covenant in my blood, shed for you and for all people for the forgiveness of sin. Do this for the remembrance of me." Let us pray as Jesus taught us. Our Father, who art in heaven, hallowed be thy name. Thy kingdom come, thy will be done, on earth as it is in heaven. Give us this day our daily bread, and forgive us our trespasses, as we forgive those who trespass against us. And lead us not into temptation, but deliver us from evil. For thine is the kingdom, and the power, and the glory, forever and ever. Amen. Please be seated. Our communion table is open to all who desire the love and forgiveness that Christ offers us in this meal. This is an amazing gift. And so we invite all of you to commune with us today. The ushers will direct you from the outside aisles to one of the stations in front of the sanctuary. You may kneel at the rail or stand at the rail, and then you'll return to your seat by the center aisle. We have gluten-free wafers. You simply need to ask of those if you need it, and the grape juice is the clear in the center of the tray. If you're not comfortable receiving communion, but you would like to come forward for a blessing, just close your arm, cross your arms across your chest. At this time, we invite those who are assisting to come forward.

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Let us pray. Sustaining God, with this bread and cup, you nourish us with mercy and abundant life. By your Spirit, send us from this table to serve a needy world. Make us living signs of your liberation, healing, and love, following the way of Jesus, in whose name we pray. Amen. God of grace, bless you now and forever. Amen. Let us sing, Rise Up, O Saints of God.

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And we do invite you to join us each Sunday morning at 9 o'clock now for the start of the Trinity Lutheran Church service. 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
1: Here's your Inspiration 97.9 KCMR forecast. Slight chance for drizzle with fog and spots early today, otherwise overcast skies. Daytime highs approaching 66. Northeasterly winds 10 to 15 miles per hour. Cloudy skies expected again tonight. Chance of rain showers. Lows level off around 48. Chance of rain showers tomorrow. High temperatures reach up to 58. Cloudy skies expected. A blend of clouds and sun Tuesday with highs around 60. 64 Wednesday. I'm staff meteorologist Paul Trombley. Currently, it's 59 degrees.
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4: 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They'll have a meal, raffle, and silent auction. 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Ted is a lifelong Garner resident and has continued to call Garner home alongside his wife Krista and their three boys. This community has been a huge part of Ted's life, and now, once again, this community is rallying. Ted has a family history of polycystic kidney disease and was first diagnosed during his senior year of high school after a sports injury. In December of 2017, Ted received his first kidney transplant, which thankfully served him well for many years. Recently, Ted has been diagnosed with FSGS, a second kidney disease unrelated to his original diagnosis. Because of this, the process of finding a donor for a second transplant began, and just as it was the first time, a match was found right here in this community. Kylie is also a lifelong resident of Garner and actually graduated with Ted's oldest son, Nick. Kylie is a family friend and works locally at the clinic, living just a few blocks from the Tusha family, along with her daughters, Cece, and her boyfriend, Isaac. Kylie knew she was a match because she had been tested as a possible donor the first time around, so she was one of the first in line. Again, that fundraiser is Sunday, September 20th at the Garner VFW.
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1: 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Slight chance for drizzle with fog and spots early today, otherwise overcast skies. Daytime highs approaching 66. Northeasterly winds 10 to 15 miles per hour. Cloudy skies expected again tonight. Chance of rain showers. Lows level off around 48. Chance of rain showers tomorrow. High temperatures reach up to 58. Cloudy skies expected. A blend of clouds and sun Tuesday with highs around 60. 64 Wednesday. I'm Staff Meteorologist Paul Trombley. Currently, it's 59 degrees.

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1: 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Slight chance for drizzle with fog and spots early today. Otherwise, overcast skies. Daytime highs approaching 66. Northeasterly winds 10 to 15 miles per hour. Cloudy skies expected again tonight. Chance of rain showers. Lows level off around 48. Chance of rain showers tomorrow. High temperatures reach up to 58. Cloudy skies expected. A blend of clouds and sun Tuesday with highs around 60. 64 Wednesday. I'm staff meteorologist Paul Trombley. Currently, it's 59 degrees.
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3: Good morning, everyone. I know it looks gloomy outside, but remember, on the other side of those gray skies is a beautiful, bright, shining sun. So it will be here soon. Remember, please, if you haven't signed in, to go get signed in. And if you're watching online or listening at home, call or email us. Let us know that you're here, so that way we can keep an accurate attendance and make sure that we're reaching everyone. Speaking of listening, KCMR this week is being sponsored by Jerry Curry in honor of Sue's birthday last week. I believe 16th birthday, wasn't it? Oh, 16th on the 16th, or was it just on the 16th? Yeah. This week, we've got quite a bit going on. This coming Tuesday is the deadline for the newsletter. So to all of my leadership, any articles that you have for your committees need to be in by Tuesday to Missy, please, so that she can get those ready. Thursday, we have bell choir starting. And there's a moment here that we need to pause to thank and to congratulate our one and only Lisa for stepping into the role of bell choir director. Thank you very much, Lisa. Also Thursday night is the Supper Club at Godfather's, the home of the best tasting taco pizza in town. Be sure to get signed up so that we know we have enough for everyone, and hopefully we see you there. Then this Friday, we have something very special. Friday night is going to be a documentary viewing. You've heard us mention it briefly and talked about it a little bit. I believe Lori's even been up here to describe it and discuss what it is. But if you'll give me a moment here, this morning as I walked into Quickstar to grab my usual Monday morning or Sunday morning breakfast of champions, sausage sandwich, potato sticks, and a rock star, I noticed a headline on one of those newspapers about Iowa's rising cancer rates. This film addresses some of that information. It shares some of the beauty that is here in Iowa, some of our history, our natural resources, but it also starts showing and asking questions about why is this happening to Iowa. Now, I know it's homecoming week, but if you don't plan on going to the game, I would ask that you be here to view this, to support this, to educate yourself, invite your friends. This is our time to share the knowledge that we can earn and learn. Other than that, the only other announcement I have is next week, once again, you won't get to see my shining face. Instead, standing in this pulpit will be Brent Hamilton. Our circuit is doing a pulpit swap. So pastors within our circuit, we're all sharing someone else's space and leading worship in their homes. So next week, I will be in Northwood and Lake Mills, and Brent Hamilton will be here. So I would hope that we get to see all of you. Be sure to show him a happy and welcoming occasion. He lives just down the street from me, so you know he's also my neighbor, so I'll hear about it if he didn't have a good time. But anyway, are there any other announcements that I'm forgetting or that somebody knows about and I don't? Seeing none. As we move into our moment of centering words, the themes over the last few weeks has been discipleship. Right? We've learned that disciples are still learning. They aren't the know-it-alls that walk around and make demands and rules. They are learning. And they share the knowledge that they have learned, and they share their stories, and they grow with their neighbor. They help to expand the table, to make a place for everyone, so that more people can learn, so that more people can follow Christ. So today, as we center ourselves, as we enter into this time of worship, as we speak our prayers, as we silently meditate, as we sing our songs of praise, remember, each of you is a disciple. When you leave here, you don't just represent First United Methodist. You also represent Christ and his followers. Please join me in this morning's call to worship. Give thanks to the Lord and proclaim his greatness. Sing to him. Yes, sing his praises. Give praise to God's holy name. Let us rise and sing if you're able. And song is 2175 in our little black book, Together We Serve.

0: Please join me in our opening prayer. Our greatest hope, O God, is to love as Jesus did, with grace and compassion. Clear the wandering paths of our minds and hearts, so that your Spirit may fill us with grace to receive and share your blessings. During this time of worship, and after we leave here. Amen. Please be seated. Let's see. I'm going to ask my teenagers and preteens to come on down. Yes, you in the back. Come on. Come on. How's it going, Gabe? Here, come on up and have a seat. How are you two doing? Great? Good, good. Little bit not as good now that I've done this to you, right? So what is it I have here in my hands?
1: A crown.
0: A crown, right? Who wears crowns? Kings or queens, right? Kings or queens. Crowns are usually a symbol of a leader, right? Somebody that everybody's going to follow and listen to, because chances are either they're divine right, or they at least seem to be the person that knows what they're supposed to be talking about, right? So why would a person not want to wear their crown if they were supposed to?
1: They don't want to be seen as different.
0: They don't want to be seen as different. Very good. That was your answer, too. Do you also look off of her tests?
1: No.
0: No. Why else? Why else would somebody not want to wear their crown?
1: It's too heavy.
0: It's too heavy. Ooh, that's a big metaphorical thing, too, that we could pull off that. Very good. Why else, Gabe? What do you think?
2: Too wealthy.
0: Say that again?
2: Too wealthy.
0: Too wealthy, right. Could look too wealthy, right? Could be too showy, and they don't want to seem like they're showing off. Have you ever heard us refer to Jesus as the Prince of Peace? Yeah, yeah. And how he's one of the rulers up there in heaven, right? He sits at the head of the table next to God. So why do you think Jesus, of all people, who's to inherit heaven, came to us as a servant and not as a king? Hard question, isn't it? Mm-hmm. Somebody that could walk in and just start demanding, you be nice, you behave, you be kind, you elevate those individuals, you do this, you do that. It's an interesting question that many theologians, so people that study the Bible or God or even all of us, we are all personal theologians, but it's a question we've often asked. And we see those moments where they're going to try and force Jesus to be their leader. But instead, he backs away and says, I am not here to lead, I am here to serve. And it's interesting. Have you ever heard the statement, it's easier to catch flies with honey than with vinegar? No? No? No? You have? So there's this really cool saying, it's easier to catch flies with honey than there is with vinegar. Have you ever tasted vinegar? No? You have? Yeah. A vinaigrette on a salad. Do you guys eat salad? Yeah. So it's kind of sour. It's gross. It's bitter. It doesn't taste very good. Do you like honey on your toast? Yeah? No? Just not a fan of honey? No. I understand. It's not for everybody. So honey is sweet, right? It's a type of sugar. When things are sweet and kind, you want to be involved. But when things are bitter and hard and unfriendly, you don't want to be involved. So what Jesus did was try to teach us that in order to change the world, it's not going to be easy to just sit there and command, because thousands of years, rulers have been tossed around and overthrown, and all kinds of wars have been fought in the name of rulers. But when you're kind to people, you can change their whole world. You can change their views. You can change their lives. So Jesus taught us that the crown that is heavy with burden is actually best not worn. But kindness matters. Compassion matters. And we're going to hear a little bit of that today in our scripture. So as we go forward, as we listen to the words that we're going to sing and that we're going to pray and that you're going to hear me yell and scream and talk and all that other good stuff that I do during those 7.5 minutes, you're going to hear words of compassion in there about it is time to lead with kindness and to follow Jesus. So will you guys pray with me real quick here before we move on? Real quick. Great and loving God, we thank you for your Son, Jesus, who was the anointed Christ and who taught us so many things. And thank you for having him be our guiding light, the person that shows us the way. We know that some days, on gloomy days like this especially, it is hard to see that light, but we know it's still there because all in this world was created by you,

this mother's place, think about what you would witness in your existence. Then the mother of the sons of Zebedee came to him with her sons, and kneeling before him, she asked a favor of him. And he said to her, "What do you want?" She said to him, "Declare that these two sons of mine will sit, one at your right hand and one at your left, in your kingdom." But Jesus answered, "You do not know what you are asking. Are you able to drink the cup that I am about to drink?" They said to him, "We are able." He said to them, "You will indeed drink my cup, but to sit at my right hand and at my left, this is not mine to grant, but it is for those for whom it has been prepared by my Father." When the 10 heard it, they were angry with the two brothers. But Jesus called to them and said, "You know that the rulers of the Gentiles lord it over them, and their great ones are tyrants over them. It will not be so among you. But whoever wishes to be great among you must be your servant. And whoever wishes to be the first among you must be your slave. Just as the Son of Man came not to be served, but to serve, and to give his life a ransom for many." May God add blessing and understanding to these beautiful and sacred words. Amen.

Before we get started with the message, hold on for a moment. There's something I have to do, because you never notice what a person does until they're not here to do something. It's okay. Does anybody know why we have two candles on the altar? In case one goes out, that's good. So there are two candles. One for the Old Testament, for the prophecies, for all the stories that show us Christ's light before he walked this earth. And the second for the gospel and all the messages that the apostles carried. We light these lights so that we are reminded of the light of Christ. Now, if we still had an acolyte like we used to back in the day, they would come in with the light of Christ at the beginning of our worship service, and they would leave with the light of Christ guiding us. But I'm telling you right now, with these ceiling fans and this 100-foot walkway, it's hard to keep that light going. Just like in real life, right? All right. So how many people in here watch a lot of TV or movies? Or watch YouTube or listen to a podcast or the radio? Have a favorite author? Right? See, we all consume some kind of media. Right? We all listen to people that we like their voice of, or we like what they have to say. We all watch our favorite actors on TV. We listen to our favorite kind of music. This day and age, we call those influencers. They're the people that we want to hear what they have to say. And we sometimes don't realize the amount of power and control they have over us. Influencers can influence what you buy, because they have their little reaction videos, or maybe you see them on the TV ad or in the print ad in your favorite magazine. They can even convince you how to act in public, because you can see all of their red carpet interviews, and you hear them be asked questions and respond in a certain way, and oh, I like Denzel, so I'm gonna do what Denzel said. They have a lot of power in our lives. And in this day and age, with our social media and all of our digital devices, even they hold us in the palm of our own hand. If you haven't noticed or haven't heard, there's all of this talk about the algorithm. Oh, that's happening because of the algorithm. If you shop on Amazon, Even if you haven't bought, but if you just shop on Amazon, it pops up with a little section for you. If you look at a lot of books, it'll pop up with a section of books, maybe by the same author or similar genre. If you buy a lot of clothes, it'll be clothes, maybe in the same color or the same style. If you buy a lot of toys or Legos, it shows you the newest and latest, greatest set. If you like Star Wars, it'll show you both Legos and Star Wars. Just saying. But the more time we spend on those, the more influence they start to have, because they learn our patterns. If you get done watching a show on Amazon or on Prime, or on Prime or Netflix or any of those, at the end, during the credits, it'll pop up and say, "Shows others who like this also watch." And eventually, you don't get anything new. You get pigeonholed into that same genre, into that same style, into that same everything. Nothing changes. Ad companies take advantage of this. That's why the algorithm exists. When they put together an ad campaign, they put actors that are very well liked by the people that have that style of product or the type of people they want their product to get in the hands of.
The pictures that they use are used for a reason. The voices you hear are there for a reason. The songs, for a reason. It's to influence, to get you to want their product. It's a transactional attempt. See, when you think about this, when you think about what they're trying to do, they're saying, hey, look, Morgan Freeman, the voice of this product, who you like watching in these movies, uses this product at home. You should have it too. They're trying to get you to buy it. They want you to use that transaction. They want you to feel like, to look like, to act like someone other than who you are. We're going to do a thought exercise here. I want you all to close your eyes, even you at home, close your eyes, and think about the last time you went to a restaurant. How busy was the place? Was there a lot of action, or did it just seem really loud? How kind was the waiter or waitress, or the host or the hostess? How kind were they when you got there, and during your time there, and even as you were leaving? How good was the food? Go ahead and come on back here. Do we all have that thought right there in our mind? We can easily describe it. We can say, you know what? The place was loud. It was super busy. But our waitress did an amazing job of taking care of us. Our drinks were always full. Our food was brought to us quickly. I didn't even feel like I overpaid because the service was amazing. A good wait staff can hide mediocre food and expensive pricing. You can go to a place and have shoe leather, I mean a steak, and be happy that you overpaid because of the way they made you feel in that moment. They influence your decisions. Meanwhile, you can have the best steak you've ever had. Or if you like spaghetti, we'll say the best spaghetti you've ever had. The noodles were perfectly al dente. The sauce had the perfect taste of Italy. But the waitress was rude, checking her watch. Your drinks never showed up, and that is the worst $10 you ever spent in a $50 restaurant. They influence the outcome. Their example sets the mood. That moment was transactional. I'll give you good service if you give me good feedback. Or, if I don't like you, or I'm having a bad day, I'm going to take it out on you. To which, when you leave, you take it out on others. We human beings are easily influenced. Now, today's scripture involved James and John, two easy names to remember. And if you think back towards the beginning of Jesus' ministry, right, he goes and he's baptized by a different John. He goes into the wilderness to confront Satan and temptation. And then he comes out and he immediately says, you, come be fishers of men, to a couple of guys. And then he goes down the street and he does it again to a couple more fishermen, James and John, the sons of Zebedee. So now that we've kind of set up where we're at, who these guys are,
Matthew, when he tells his stories, adds a lot of detail. Scholars and academics say that Matthew tells the story for people that don't know a lot about Judaism. Because Mark tells a very similar version to all of these events, but his is like a newspaper. It's short, it's sweet, it's to the point. He gets it across quickly and then moves on. Matthew describes these moments. In Mark, he describes it as James and John coming up to Jesus. He doesn't talk about their mother. But Matthew brings up their mom. Now, at the beginning, I asked you to think of yourself as a parent in your shoes. How would you address a situation? Have you ever stepped in for your children and their hard times? I know I have. In fact, my daughter back there still gets mad at me for it because I sent an email because people were being pretty nasty. Has anybody else ever done that? Sent a message to a teacher or confronted them at conferences and said, hey, this is a problem that you need to address. Right? Chances are we've all done that at some point. I know I've even done that to a couple of my wife's bosses in the past. Because I always know what to say, right? We do this. And we usually have the best of intentions. But if you noticed in the scripture, Jesus didn't address the mother. He turned immediately to James and John and said, can you drink from the bitter cup that I am about to drink? See, every time Jesus describes his upcoming death, his upcoming suffering, he ends up describing something about heaven immediately afterwards. He ends up describing what it means to follow him. So these two came to him, whether they influenced a mother or not, to come to him and say, we want these positions of prominence. We want this promise of power. They had desires filled with greed. But Jesus instead turns to them and tells them a description of heaven and what it means to be a disciple, to be a follower, and he's done this again and again. In Matthew 16, then Jesus said to his disciples, if any of you wants to be my follower, you must give up your own way. Take up your cross and follow me. If you try to hang on to your life, you will lose it. But if you give up your life for my sake, you will save it. And then again in Matthew 18, then he said, I tell you the truth, unless you turn from your sins and become like little children, you will never get into the kingdom of heaven. So anyone who becomes as humble as this little child is the greatest in the kingdom of heaven. And anyone who welcomes a little child like this on my behalf is welcoming me. As we continue on reading, after we get past our four Gospels and we get into the book of Acts, or as I like to call it, Luke Part 2, we get a glimpse of what life was like for the disciples. This comes after Jesus' death, after his resurrection, when they go from being disciples learning next to Christ to going forth and being the apostles teaching how to be like Christ. As they go on preaching the good news. And we see that when Jesus told them, you will indeed drink from my cup, it was more of a warning than a jest. See, in those days, to follow Christ was a lot more serious and condemning than if you were to stand out on a street corner today and proclaim, I am a Christian! James was martyred. He was executed for teaching about Christ. And John? John was arrested, flogged,
and exiled. Following Christ isn't always easy. After a while, trying to do the right thing all the time, it gets exhausting. You can feel tired. Tired physically, tired emotionally. And in the process, you may even feel like you've exiled yourself from your friends and family because they don't see the vision that you have. When Jesus described it as becoming a slave, he meant it in a term that we overlook because we don't know what it feels like to truly be a slave. We take things for granted. We can be slaves to fashion, right? Oh, I would never step out of the house looking like that. Slaves to brands, right? I would rather push a Ford than drive a Chevy. We can be a slave to so many things, but we don't truly understand the meaning of owing a debt so great that we will never be free. See, he refers to slaves because they were bought and purchased, traded like livestock, either because of who they were or because of a debt they owed. We don't owe a debt. Jesus paid for our sins. He gave his life for you, for me, and for the many. He freed us from our slavery to sin and death. And all he asked for in return was for us to follow his example. To follow where he led us, to listen to his teachings, to turn away from greed and corruption. He showed us that we are here to serve others, not to be served. He showed us the way. Amen. Please join me as we sing "Where He Leads Me," number 338, in our little red hymnal.

This morning, as we enter into our time of prayer and silent meditation, I do have a few updates for you. Please offer up prayers for Scott as he travels home from family events surrounding the passing of his father. And also, please lift up prayers for Sharon Koenigsfeld and her family as she is waiting to be called home to Christ. I give you this time for prayer.

God of ultimate blessings, we lift our hearts to you this day and every day. We know that we don't always listen, that sometimes we follow our own ambitions rather than setting ourselves firmly on your path. Forgive us, we pray. We know that you are a God of mercy and goodness. Set within us a proper heart, a heart set on following your Son, a heart open to your voice calling. Be with us as we look around and see those we are to serve. Illuminate them and show us the way. With each passing day, we look to know you and your creation better, O Lord. Guide our thoughts to the places you would have us see. Continue to inspire us as the hands and feet of the body, so that we can do as you would plan. Lord, we also lift to you today many around us who've been burdened with pains and ills. They've toiled and struggled in times of life. We ask that you give comfort. Place your arms around them and whisper to them your word. Show them a glimpse of light in their hard times. And let us be for them servants who tend and care. We pray all this, and also those thoughts hidden upon our hearts, as we pray those words your Son taught us to pray. Our Father, who art in heaven, hallowed be thy name. Thy kingdom come, thy will be done, on earth as it is in heaven. Give us this day our daily bread, and forgive us our trespasses, as we forgive those who trespass against us. And lead us not to temptation, but deliver us from evil. For thine is the kingdom, and the power, and the glory forever. Amen. Amen. My friends, I invite you, stand up. Look around you. See the smiling face of God shining back at you and those that you greet. Grasp hands, welcome, and pass the peace.

Holy and giving God, we bring to you our tithes and our offerings, our tithes which we have set aside for you, and our offerings which we give beyond our tithes. We have learned from your Son that not all of our offerings are in the form of coin, but that we are to offer our service for others. Bless the many ways that we do this already, and show us the places that we are still called to serve. Open us to being the blessing you have planned for us, so that we can be that upon those around us. We pray this in Jesus' name. Amen. Please join me in our closing hymn, number 664, Sent Forth.

As we leave here, go knowing the grace that surrounds you, given to you by God through Jesus Christ. Christ who came as a servant, not as a soldier, and who taught us to lead means to serve. Go in peace, my friends, and remember, the Lord will be with you always. Amen.

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2: Here's your Inspiration 97.9 KCMR forecast. Slight chance for drizzle this afternoon. Otherwise, cloudy skies expected. Daytime highs approaching 66. Winds out of the northeast, 10 to 15 miles per hour. Cloudy skies expected tonight. Chance of rain showers. Lows level off around 48. Chance of rain showers tomorrow. Daytime highs approaching 58. Cloudy skies expected. Dry with temps below average Tuesday and Wednesday, and highs from the upper 50s to the mid-60s. I'm Staff Meteorologist Paul Trombley. Currently 61.

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3: 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Daytime highs approaching 66 this afternoon. Under cloudy skies, winds out of the northeast, 10 to 15 miles per hour. Cloudy skies expected again tonight. Chance for showers, lows dip down to about 48. Chance of rain showers tomorrow. High temperatures reach up to 58. Cloudy skies expected. Daytime highs approaching 60 Tuesday under partly cloudy skies. 64 Wednesday. I'm staff meteorologist Paul Trombley. Currently, it's 63 degrees.
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4: 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He is venerated in the Anglican Church. John studied at Oxford, became a missionary to the South Sea Islands, and learned to speak 23 local languages. John founded a boys' college and became bishop of islands that covered over 1,500 miles of ocean. Although John made friends with the islanders, he was murdered when possibly mistaken for a slave trader. After John's death, the British government abolished the slave trade. John teaches us that God never uses our gifts in vain. For more information, go online to wikipedia.org. Lord, teach us only one language, your language of love. In your name, Lord, amen. This is Mary Lynn Ortel.

good afternoon, everyone. Welcome to KCMR's Music for a Sunday Afternoon. 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Well, let's get right into the music. No reason to hold up any longer. Let's bring in Ivan Parker to start us off with a song called Farther Along.

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1: Twin sisters, and that's called, of course, Come Thou Fount of Every Blessing. Well, okay, I was just looking over some of the activities that we're going to be talking about on Community Calendar this coming week. And I might share a little bit about each one this afternoon while here on the air with you. All Vet Center here in Mason City. Going to have a BSA fundraiser on Thursday, this coming Thursday, September 24th. That'll be held from 4 to 7:30 p.m. They'll be serving food at that time. They're going to have some karaoke from 8 to 11 p.m. on Friday evening, September 25th. And then on Saturday to September 26th, they're going to have a coffee and camaraderie event from 9 to 11 a.m. Again, that's on Saturday, September 26th. So you might want to check that out, especially if you're a veteran. But anyone is welcome to these events held at the All Vets Center. So, okay, let's return to some music. Here is a song by Larnell Harris called I Want to Be a Star.

Brian Bates with First Love. And just before that, we had Stan Whitmer at the piano keyboard with Great is Thy Faithfulness. And that was preceded by Heart of Worship with Behold What Love. And that all brings us up to about half past the hour, and we'll be checking on the weather forecast for you here in just a moment. Be sure and stay tuned, though. At 4 o'clock this afternoon here on KCMR, Mary will be here with KCMR's Great Adventure. She'll be bringing us some inspirational words and music right here on KCMR, Inspiration 97.9 FM, and on the internet at kcmrfm.com. All right, back to the music. 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
1: 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Daytime highs approaching 66. This afternoon, under cloudy skies, winds out of the northeast, 10 to 15 miles per hour. Cloudy skies expected again tonight. Chance for showers, lows dip down to about 48. Chance of rain showers tomorrow. High temperatures reach up to 58. Cloudy skies expected. Daytime highs approaching 60 Tuesday under partly cloudy skies. 64 Wednesday. I'm staff meteorologist Paul Trombley. Currently, it's 63 degrees.
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4: 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The public is invited to show their support to Ted Tusha and his donor, Kylie Dadama, for his kidney transplant fundraiser. It will be on Sunday, September 20th from 4 to 7 p.m. at the Garner VFW, located at 315 Center Avenue. They'll have a meal, raffle, and silent auction. Share this information so more people can donate and show their support for Ted and Kylie in their recovery. You can also send donations to Clear Lake Bank and Trust. Ted is a lifelong Garner resident and has continued to call Garner home alongside his wife Krista and their three boys. This community has been a huge part of Ted's life, and now, once again, this community is rallying. Ted has a family history of polycystic kidney disease and was first diagnosed during his senior year of high school after a sports injury. In December of 2017, Ted received his first kidney transplant, which thankfully served him well for many years. Recently, Ted has been diagnosed with FSGS, a second kidney disease unrelated to his original diagnosis. Because of this, the process of finding a donor for a second transplant began, and just as it was the first time, a match was found right here in this community. Kylie is also a lifelong resident of Garner and actually graduated with Ted's oldest son, Nick. Kylie is a family friend and works locally at the clinic, living just a few blocks from the Tusha family, along with her daughter, Cece, and her boyfriend, Isaac. Kylie knew she was a match because she had been tested as a possible donor the first time around, so she was one of the first in line. Again, that fundraiser is Sunday, September 20th at the Garner VFW.
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Gaither Vocal Band, yeah, Love Can Turn the World. Okay, well, yeah, about 20 minutes before the hour. And I was just looking here. You know, pigs do fly. Well, you can find that out for sure coming up on Saturday, September 26th, this coming Saturday. North Iowa Children's Museum hosting the 5th annual When Pigs Fly fundraiser. Now, this will be at Plain Old Pumpkins, and they're located at 4333 260th Street there out of Clear Lake. The event's going to be held from 9 to 11 a.m. this coming Saturday, and there will be nearly 400 numbered foam pigs falling from the sky toward a target. And prizes will be awarded to the three pigs landing the closest. They're also going to have a celebrity kiss a pig contest, so something you might want to get involved with or at least go and attend. The pig drop tickets, $25 for one, or you can get several, two or more, at $20 each. And you need to do that by Wednesday. Close at 10 p.m. on Wednesday, ticket sales. Close at 10 p.m. on Wednesday, September 23rd. The proceeds for this event will support the museum's mission to empower children through hands-on exhibits and interactive programs that spark curiosity, foster creativity, and inspire lifelong learning. All right, back to the music now, though. Point of Grace coming up with I'll Be Believing.

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1: Okay, Jay, looks like we're getting close to the top of the hour, and we'll be checking on a weather forecast for you at that time. So we're doing that as we regularly do. We might squeeze in another couple songs, though, between now and then, and then we'll be back for starting off on our second hour of KCMR's Music for a Sunday Afternoon. So don't go away. Just sit back and relax, and I'll be back in just a few minutes. Here's a song, though, to continue us on with, He Will Carry Me.

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2: 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Daytime highs approaching 66 this afternoon. Under cloudy skies, winds out of the northeast, 10 to 15 miles per hour. Cloudy skies expected again tonight. Chance for showers, lows dip down to about 48. Chance of rain showers tomorrow. High temperatures reach up to 58. Cloudy skies expected. Daytime highs approaching 60 Tuesday under partly cloudy skies. 64 Wednesday. I'm Staff Meteorologist Paul Trombley. Right now, it's 64 degrees.

Fourth Day Singers, Just a Closer Walk with Thee. Starting us off on our second hour of KCMR's Music for a Sunday Afternoon. And this is Van Egbert, your host. And we'll get right into the music here in just a moment. But I want to welcome you to KCMR's Music for a Sunday Afternoon. Every Sunday we have this for about 3 hours from 1 to 4 p.m. And I appreciate you tuning in and sharing the music with me. And let's just get right into that then. Ginger Millerman coming up next with Open the Door.

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1: Well, you can be pretty sure that fall is upon us because Kenny Pioneer Museum near the entrance to the Mason City Municipal Airport, I know you know where that's at. Well, their annual Apple Cider and Donut Day will be coming up next Sunday, September 27th, from 1 to 5 p.m. And that's a free admission day. They're going to have kids face painting, mini pumpkin painting, some demonstrations in old-time rug making, rope making, and blacksmithing. And there will be vendors and live music as well at the museum. And it sounds like a whole lot of fun for the whole family. So put that on your calendar for next Sunday, Sunday afternoon, September 27th, from 1 to 5 p.m. out at the Kenny Lindstrom Museum. Okay, back to the music. Paul Williams and the Victory Trio up now with I Press Through the Crowd.

That's the celebration singers with In the Name of the Lord. And prior to that, we had Graham Kendrick at the piano with All Heaven Waits. And earlier, we heard from Paul Williams and the Victory Trio with I Press Through the Crowd. Well, it's bringing us up to the bottom of the hour, about the halfway point of our program for this afternoon. And we'll be, of course, checking up and get an update on that weather forecast for you. So we'll be doing that. In the meantime, I want to remind you that the St. Olaf Choir will be coming up at 5 o'clock this evening on KCMR with Sing for Joy. And be sure and stay tuned for that. Let's get back to the music here. We'll get Tim Zimmerman and the King's Brass are coming on now with Emmanuel to lead us into our weather. Thank you.

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1: 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Daytime highs approaching 66 this afternoon. Under cloudy skies, winds out of the northeast, 10 to 15 miles per hour. Cloudy skies expected again tonight. Chance for showers, lows dip down to about 48. Chance of rain showers tomorrow. High temperatures reach up to 58. Cloudy skies expected. Daytime highs approaching 60 Tuesday under partly cloudy skies. 64 Wednesday. I'm staff meteorologist Paul Trombley. Right now, it's 64 degrees.
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4: We want to show some love to the supportive people of North Iowa. 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It will be on Sunday, September 20th from 4 to 7 p.m. at the Garner VFW, located at 315 Center Avenue. They'll have a meal, raffle, and silent auction. Share this information so more people can donate and show their support for Ted and Kylie in their recovery. You can also send donations to Clear Lake Bank and Trust. Ted is a lifelong Garner resident and has continued to call Garner home alongside his wife Krista and their three boys. This community has been a huge part of Ted's life, and now, once again, this community is rallying. Ted has a family history of polycystic kidney disease and was first diagnosed during his senior year of high school after a sports injury. In December of 2017, Ted received his first kidney transplant, which thankfully served him well for many years. Recently, Ted has been diagnosed with FSGS, a second kidney disease unrelated to his original diagnosis. Because of this, the process of finding a donor for a second transplant began, and just as it was the first time, a match was found right here in this community. Kylie is also a lifelong resident of Garner and actually graduated with Ted's oldest son, Nick. Kylie is a family friend and works locally at the clinic, living just a few blocks from the Tusha family, along with her daughters, Cece, and her boyfriend, Isaac. Kylie knew she was a match because she had been tested as a possible donor the first time around, so she was one of the first in line. Again, that fundraiser is Sunday, September 20th at the Garner VFW.
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Tracy Lawrence, and that's called Up to Him. Okay, well, let's see. Touched by Grace Free Methodist Church here in Mason City. They've been doing this now for a while. They host a Celebrate Recovery large group meeting every Friday night, and that is at 7 o'clock. Attendees can come and celebrate the freedom from their hurts, hang-ups, and habits. And you might want to check that out. They start up at 7 o'clock right there at the church. It's located at 604 23rd Street Southwest here in Mason City. Okay, back to the music, though. Right now, we've got Dennis Allen with Morning by Morning.

It's a pretty song called My Inspiration. It's a selection off the Inspirational Piano Moods albums. And before that, we had a selection from the Best Christian Songs Ever albums called I Am. And I'm sure you recognize Mahalia Jackson with the song earlier, Come On Children, Let's Sing. Well, it's coming up to the top of the hour again, so we're just about done with our second hour of KC Mars Music for a Sunday afternoon. And we'll be checking on the weather forecast again, and then we'll get into our third hour. Here's a song called Hungry, and it's done for us by Maranatha Music.

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2: Here's your Inspiration 97.9 KCMR forecast. Cloudy skies expected this afternoon with daytime highs approaching 66. Northeasterly winds 8 to 15 miles per hour. Cloudy skies again tonight. Chance for showers. Lows dip down to about 48. Chance for showers with fog in spots early tomorrow. Highs level off around 57. Cloudy skies expected. Dry with temperatures below average Tuesday and Wednesday and highs from the upper 50s to the mid 60s. I'm Staff Meteorologist Paul Trombley. Right now, 63.

music. And that song is called What a Good God You've Been to Me. Starting us off on our third hour of KCMR's Music for a Sunday Afternoon, this is Van Egbert, your host. Thank you for tuning in. Hope you're enjoying the music so far, and we'll get right into our third hour here and continue on right up until 4 o'clock this afternoon. Let's go with Don Marsh and his chorus with Isn't He?

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1: Okay, coming up about 15 minutes after the hour. And, we heard the song Prisoner by Brian Bates earlier. And now I want to just pass along that if you like to play bingo, well, you can do it every Friday night over at the Masonic Temple. They are located at 304 First Street Southeast here in Mason City. The doors open up at 5 p.m. They have some early bird bingo coming on at around 6:30. And then they have a full 18-game night after that. All sponsored by Benevolence Bingo. So you might want to check it out if you like to play bingo. Okay, back to the music. And we've got a selection here from the Wow Hits of 2006 called Nothing Without You.

Clay Aiken with I Will Carry You. Well, let's see. We're going to have to check on that weather forecast here in just a moment. We'll be doing that here at the bottom of the hour. Might want to remind you, too, that Bob Miller will be here starting off Monday morning, tomorrow morning at 6 a.m. With his morning show. So that's a good way to get your day off to a great start. And tune in to KCMR's morning show with Bob Miller, first thing, 6 a.m. tomorrow morning. Stan Whitmer up now with Wonderful Peace.

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1: Here's your Inspiration 97.9 KCMR forecast. Cloudy skies expected this afternoon with daytime highs approaching 66. Northeasterly winds 8 to 15 miles per hour. Cloudy skies again tonight. Chance for showers. Lows dip down to about 48. Chance for showers with fog in spots early tomorrow. Highs level off around 57. Cloudy skies expected. Dry with temperatures below average Tuesday and Wednesday and highs from the upper 50s to the mid 60s. I'm Staff Meteorologist Paul Trombley. Right now, 63.
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4: We want to show some love to the supportive people of North Iowa. The public is invited to show their support to Ted Tusha and his donor, Kylie Dadama, for his kidney transplant fundraiser. It will be on Sunday, September 20th, from 4 to 7 p.m. at the Garner VFW, located at 315 Center Avenue. They'll have a meal, raffle, and silent auction. Share this information so more people can donate and show their support for Ted and Kylie in their recovery. You can also send donations to Clear Lake Bank and Trust. Ted is a lifelong Garner resident and has continued to call Garner home alongside his wife Krista and their three boys. This community has been a huge part of Ted's life, and now, once again, this community is rallying. Ted has a family history of polycystic kidney disease and was first diagnosed during his senior year of high school after a sports injury. In December of 2017, Ted received his first kidney transplant, which thankfully served him well for many years. Recently, Ted has been diagnosed with FSGS, a second kidney disease unrelated to his original diagnosis. Because of this, the process of finding a donor for a second transplant began, and just as it was the first time, a match was found right here in this community. Kylie is also a lifelong resident of Garner and actually graduated with Ted's oldest son, Nick. Kylie is a family friend and works locally at the clinic, living just a few blocks from the Tusha family, along with her daughter, Cece, and her boyfriend, Isaac. Kylie knew she was a match because she had been tested as a possible donor the first time around, so she was one of the first in line. Again, that fundraiser is Sunday, September 20th at the Garner VFW.
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God in his sanctuary. 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Praise him for his acts of power. 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

Okay. Homestead assisted living here in Mason City. Well, you know, they do prepare and deliver nutritious meals Monday through Friday to Mason City residents. You can sign up and pay right over the telephone. Their number is 641-423-4809. You can have curbside pickup or you can have them deliver it. And we are, of course, mentioned that on Community Calendar, so it tells you a little bit more if you tune into that. Also, remember for you folks down in Franklin County and the West Fork School District, the West Fork Food Pantry, they're in Sheffield. They're open from every Thursday from 2 to 5 p.m. and the first Saturday of each month from 10 a.m. till noon. If you need assistance outside of those times, please call Diane at 641-231-2723. All right, here's another song. You're Worthy of My Praise, Maranatha.

Chris Tomlin with Holy is the Lord. Well, that's just about going to wrap it up for me for this week. Thank you so much for tuning in and sharing the music with me. Wouldn't be much fun just sitting here by myself. It's always grateful. I'm always grateful for you folks out there listening in to share the music. We'll be back again next time. Until then, I hope you have a great week. Stay healthy and stay safe. We'll see you then. We're going to close out here with a couple more songs. We're going to bring in Our Daily Bread with Leaning on the Everlasting Arms. And then if we get time, we'll play Your Grace Still Amazes Me. So until next week, this is Van saying bye for now.

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1: 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Lows dip down to about 48 tonight under overcast skies with a chance of rain showers. Winds out of the northeast, 8 to 15 miles per hour. Chance of rain showers with fog in spots early tomorrow. Daytime highs approaching 57. Overcast skies. Slight chance for showers tomorrow night. Lows level off around 45. Overcast skies. Upper 50s Tuesday. Warmer on Wednesday with highs in the mid-60s. I'm staff meteorologist Paul Trombley. Currently 66.

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Coming up next on Inspiration 97.9 is The Great Adventure. This program airs Saturday morning at 10 and Sunday afternoon at 4. Stay tuned. The Great Adventure starts right now. Yeah!

This is The Great Adventure, where we're sharing the love of Christ with message and music. I'm Mary Carmody, your host. Peace is the theme of today's Great Adventure. Then Jesus arose and rebuked the wind, and said to the sea, "Peace, be still." And the wind ceased, and there was a great calm. Mark 4, verse 39. In ancient literature, water often represents chaos. In Genesis 1, verse 1, water covered the formless, empty, dark earth. God used a flood of waters to judge the earth in Noah's day. In Exodus, the Red Sea threatened to destroy the escaping Hebrew slaves. And during the ministry of Jesus, storms on the Sea of Galilee threatened the well-being of his disciples. In each case, God brought order out of chaos. God was bigger and more powerful than the disorder. There's a lesson here. Whenever chaos or danger appears imminent, our concern is not how big the problem seems, but whether God is with us or not. The disciples learned this lesson when a storm threatened to take their lives on the Sea of Galilee. Jesus commanded the storm, or the chaos, to be still, and peace was restored. They learned that having Jesus with them was more important than the storm that was against them. If chaos is threatening your peace, let Jesus be your ark of safety in the storm. He can bring peace in any storm.

Therefore, having been justified by faith, we have peace with God through our Lord Jesus Christ. Romans 5, verse 1. This past spring, Jarek Alcantara donned his cap and gown and boarded a New York City subway, with family and friends accompanying him to his graduation at Hunter College. But the subway broke down, and the car was stalled for hours. Jarek's friends decided to celebrate his graduation then and there. The whole car got into the act. The young man walked down the aisle. Passengers wished him well. Friends presented him an improvised diploma, and the whole thing was posted on Facebook. According to Romans 5, verses 1 to 11, we have peace with God and rejoice in his hope. But we also rejoice in tribulation, for God knows how to turn tribulation into celebration. Because we have peace with God through our Lord Jesus Christ, we can boast in trouble, for trouble produces perseverance, perseverance character, and character hope. And hope does not disappoint us, for God has poured out his love into our hearts by his Spirit. Being a child of God means that we have peace with God. He is our shelter and provider that the world's tribulation cannot erase. Let him have your delays and disappointments as you graduate to new levels of his peace. Lead on, O King Eternal, the day of march has come. Henceforth in fields of conquest, thy tents shall be our home.

And lo, I'm with you always, even to the end of the age. Matthew 28, verse 20. A child is frightened by a crashing thunderstorm in the middle of the night. With a parent's presence and assurance, soon the child will be asleep again. Did the storm stop because the parent entered the child's room? No, assurance was gained not by what was taken away, the storm, but by what was added, the parent's presence. Safety is not the absence of trouble. Safety is the presence of Jesus. During the year and a half Paul spent in Corinth on his second missionary journey, he encountered stiff opposition from the Jews when he spoke in the synagogue. This was not unusual for Paul, but he decided he needed to move on to evangelize Gentiles. But Jesus appeared to Paul in a dream and said, "Do not be afraid, but speak and do not keep silent, for I am with you." Jesus didn't remove the opposition. He reminded Paul that he was with him in Corinth. Are you facing trouble, storms, opposition, discouragement? Instead of praying for God to remove them, first pray for a deeper awareness of the peace that comes from His presence. He is with you. Anxious care is out of place in a Heavenly Father's presence.

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I'm Mary Carmody, your host for this hour of Praise Through Music. Today's program is about peace.

My peace I give to you. Not as the world gives do I give to you. Let not your heart be troubled. John 14, verse 27. Frederick Edward Marsh, 1858 to 1931, was a Bible teacher and prolific author who devoted his life to the Word. He listed some of God's blessings for his children, saying we have an acceptance that can never be questioned, Ephesians 1, verse 6, an inheritance that can never be lost, 1 Peter 1, verses 3 to 5, a deliverance that can never be excelled, 2 Corinthians 1, verse 10, a grace that can never be limited, 2 Corinthians 12, 9, a hope that can never be disappointed, Hebrews 6, verse 18. We have a bounty that can never be withdrawn, 1 Corinthians 3, 21, a joy that can never be diminished, John 15, verse 11, a nearness to God that can never be reversed, Ephesians 2, 13, a righteousness that can never be tarnished, 2 Corinthians 5, verse 21. We have a salvation that can never be canceled, Hebrews 5, verse 9, and a peace that can never be disturbed, John 14, verse 27. Peace may not be possible in our world, but it's possible in our hearts, because God has given us acceptance, inheritance, deliverance, grace, hope, bounty, joy, nearness, righteousness, and salvation. Christ is the peacemaker, and we are, by our faith, the peace takers.

He who loves silver will not be satisfied with silver, nor he who loves abundance with increase. This also is vanity. Ecclesiastes 5, verse 10. John D. Rockefeller was America's first billionaire, a goal he attained in the early 1900s. At the peak of his wealth, at age 74, he was worth more than $300 billion in current dollar values. Today's richest persons have wealth approaching $100 billion. On one occasion, a reporter asked Mr. Rockefeller, "How much money is enough?" He is said to have replied, "Just a little bit more." King Solomon's wealth made Rockefeller look small by comparison. Although it's impossible to say exactly, estimates put Solomon's wealth at more than $2 trillion. Yes, this is the same man who wrote that money can never satisfy. The love of gold and silver as a source of satisfaction is vanity, the famous king wrote in Ecclesiastes. That means it's a fruitless pursuit, one that can never bring temporal or eternal contentment or peace. Jesus said that the best treasures are those laid up in heaven rather than on earth, treasures that will last forever. Only heavenly treasures can bring the peace and contentment which we seek. Everlasting life is a jewel of too great a value to be purchased by the wealth of this world.

And the peace of God, which surpasses all understanding, will guard your hearts and your minds in Christ Jesus. Philippians 4, verse 7. We all want peace.

souls. Paul says that it will go deep into our hearts and minds. It isn't something that can be explained in a self-help book or with a few simple steps. It's only something that can be received from God. Ironically, he brought us peace through an act that was not peaceful at all, the death of his son. As a follower of Jesus, we should be the ones looked to when others need peace. Not because our surroundings are peaceful, but because our hearts and minds are at peace with God through the death of Christ on the cross. We no longer fear death, hunger, or not having enough possessions. We know that our treasure is in heaven, and we will one day reign with the one true peacemaker.

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The Great Adventure can be heard Saturday morning at 10 and Sunday afternoon at 4. 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
2: Here's your inspiration, 97.9 KCMR forecast. Lows dip down to about 48 tonight under overcast skies with a chance of rain showers. Winds out of the northeast, 8 to 15 miles per hour. Chance of rain showers with fog in spots early tomorrow. Daytime highs approaching 57, overcast skies. Slight chance for showers tomorrow night. Lows level off around 45, overcast skies. Upper 50s Tuesday, warmer on Wednesday with highs in the mid-60s. I'm Staff Meteorologist Paul Trombley. Right now, it's 64 degrees.

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1: All throughout his teaching ministry, Jesus used parables to express aspects of faith and life. These short stories helped his disciples and the crowds of followers to expand their imagination around the kingdom or realm of God. God's realm is like a mustard seed, a lost and found coin, a wedding banquet, and, as in this week's assigned reading, a landowner who pays all of his workers the same wages no matter when they began their work. We open our program today with a hymn that invites us into that story of holy generosity. There's a wideness in God's mercy.

There's a Wideness in God's Mercy, a hymn by Frederick William Faber, set to the tune Coverdale. John Scott conducted the choir of St. Paul's Cathedral in London, singing Maurice Bevan's arrangement. The beautiful hymn, O Christ, Surround Me, is a prayer asking for God's presence with us throughout our lives. As we hear in the parable of the laborers in the vineyard, which Jesus shares with his disciple in this week's gospel reading, the love of God is deep and expansive. We do not earn God's love. It simply surrounds us, no matter who we are or where we go. The fourth stanza expresses it wonderfully. Walking before to hem my journey, going ahead to light my way, and from beneath, above, and always, O Christ, surround me. O Christ, surround me.

We heard David Sims' arrangement of O Christ Surround Me by Richard Brooksport Culligan. Ralph M. Johnson guest conducted the St. Olaf Choir of Northfield, Minnesota, with pianist Aaron Looney. When we encounter scripture passages like this week's gospel, we're reminded that because we cannot earn the deep and abiding grace of God in Jesus, we can simply respond with our gratitude and praise. That gratitude takes shape in how we live our lives, how we steward our time, gifts, and resources, how we care for creation, how we engage with friends and neighbors. Our next two pieces of music will explore that theme of stewardship as a response to the gifts of God's grace. Two different settings of the hymn, Take My Life That I May Be. We'll first hear a setting by American composer Scott Perkins, which is expansive and includes a full orchestral accompaniment.

Take My Life That I May Be, hymn by Francis Ridley Havergal, set to the music of Scott Perkins. Brett Allen Judson conducted Da Capo Players and Choir of Los Angeles, California. Our next setting of that same text is by William Dexheimer Ferris, and you'll hear it with organ and percussion. This tune and setting have a distinct feel from the last one we just heard. Listen for how you experience this text of gratitude and stewardship differently with the rhythmic and dance-like music.

We heard another setting of the Francis Ridley Havergal hymn, Take My Life That I May Be, this time sung to a William Dexheimer Ferris tune, Toma Mi Voluntad. James Bob led the St. Olaf College student congregation of Northfield, Minnesota. To learn more about the music you hear on our program, visit us on social media and online at singforjoy.org, where you can also sign up to receive our monthly e-newsletter. The African-American spiritual Give Me Jesus invites us into a singularity of devotion. You may have all this world, give me Jesus. We hear it in conversation with the epistle reading assigned to this week from Philippians. The passage begins, For to me, living is Christ and dying is gain. The writer goes on to offer instructions to his readers, a community of Christians he knows and lives far away from. Live your life in a manner worthy of the gospel of Christ, so that whether I come and see you or am absent and hear about you, I will know that you are standing firm in one spirit, striving side by side with one mind for the faith of the gospel. We hear the spiritual now. Give me Jesus.

We heard Moses Hogan conducting his arrangement of the African-American spiritual Give Me Jesus. We heard the Moses Hogan Singers and soprano Barbara Hendricks. Our next piece of music is the hymn All Depends on Our Possessing, which ends with this encouragement for us to keep our hearts fixed on Christ. Earthly wealth is not abiding, like a stream away is gliding. Safe I anchor in His grace.

Tenor Logan Combs and organist Andrew Jacob performed the hymn All Depends on Our Possessing, an anonymous text set to a German tune by Johann Lohner. Our final piece of music today is the hymn Praise and Thanksgiving, sung by a Sing for Joy Hymn Festival congregation with John Ferguson at the organ. The text is by Alfred F. Bailey and sung to a traditional Gaelic tune. We go out in praise and thanksgiving, offering our gratitude to a God whose abundant mercy grounds and sustains us all our lives long.

0: Sing for Joy presents sacred music expressing the biblical themes that are the basis of Christian worship for each week of the church year. Your host is Reverend Alexandra Jacob. This series is a production of St. Olaf College, an institution of the Evangelical Lutheran Church in America. 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Our communications coordinator is Carolyn Pearson. The program is engineered and edited by Grant Fergueli and Mia Pardo. Sean Tonko is the program's producer, and our executive producer is Jeffrey O'Donnell. 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I'm Sean Tonko, inviting you to be with us again next week at this time when Sing for Joy returns.
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2: Here's your Inspiration 97.9 KCMR forecast. Lows dip down to about 48 tonight under overcast skies with a chance of rain showers. Winds out of the northeast, 8 to 15 miles per hour. Chance of rain showers with fog in spots early tomorrow. Daytime highs approaching 57, overcast skies. Slight chance for showers tomorrow night. Lows level off around 45, overcast skies. Upper 50s Tuesday, warmer on Wednesday with highs in the mid-60s. I'm staff meteorologist Paul Trombley. Right now, it's 64 degrees.

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1: 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Lows dip down to about 48 tonight under overcast skies with a chance of rain showers. Winds out of the northeast, 8 to 15 miles per hour. Chance of rain showers with fog in spots early tomorrow. Daytime highs approaching 57, overcast skies. Slight chance for showers tomorrow night. Lows level off around 45, overcast skies. Upper 50s Tuesday, warmer on Wednesday with highs in the mid-60s. I'm staff meteorologist Paul Trombley. Right now, it's 64 degrees.
2: Hello, this is Ian Stockberger, CEO of Good Shepherd, Inc. and host of As I Get Older. I hope today you enjoy this encore presentation of As I Get Older.

Welcome to As I Get Older, a celebration on the art of aging. I am your host, Ian Stockbiger, CEO of Good Shepherd, Inc. in Mason City, Iowa, for those of you listeners that may not be here in Mason City, Iowa. This is actually the pilot episode of this program, and boy, are we excited. I'm excited anyway to get things going. Like anything's in life, the hardest part is getting started, and this is certainly no different than that, but I'm hoping you guys enjoy this program. We are here in the KCMR studios, and we are going to introduce some songs, and we're going to have a speaker with us today, and we're really going to start talking about music a little bit today. As we go forward with this stuff, I suppose first I should start talking about why a podcast and why me. I am a lifelong North Iowan. And I am in the healthcare field, obviously, at Good Shepherd. We provide a continuum of care, and I've been in this field for about 20 years. I think as I have gotten older myself, I see things in a different way. And I think a lot of times, you know, with the state of the world and healthcare today, that a lot of us healthcare leaders probably lack a good, healthy outlet for creative ideas. It's very difficult these days for anybody that is in those types of roles. We really get pigeonholed in by rules and laws and restrictions and things we have to follow. So I am really excited to get outside my head a little bit and bring some creativity into my life and share it and hope that listeners out there really enjoy the program. As far as a podcast goes, this is kind of a strange story, but it involves digging in a dumpster. And I was outside of one of our properties a couple years ago, and I happened to see an overflowing dumpster, one of our dumpsters. It's kind of always a problem about dumpsters that people come and dump on. But anyway, they had dumped a whole pile of books in this dumpster. And I picked one out by a gentleman named John Moe. And if any of you are listeners of public radio, you may recognize John Moe. And he has had several podcasts over his career, very successful podcasts. And so I dug this book out of this dumpster, and it was clean garbage, mind you. This was not food slop garbage. It was clean garbage, and I read this book, and it really laid in heavily on the benefits of this podcast and how he had done it and how he had developed it. So I kind of got interested. And then I kind of let the idea go for a little while, and it just so happens a month or two ago in my Rotary Club, we had a speaker on starting a podcast. And really what I gleaned out of that was getting started is the hardest part. And someone had held him accountable to get it started. Otherwise, it never would have happened. And so I thought about that a little bit. And I thought, you know what? I need somebody to help me get started. So I approached a few of my friends here at KCMR, and their eyes twinkled a little bit. And I said, let's do this, and let's do it before I come up with a different idea and I run away and forget it and talk myself out of it. And they didn't let that happen, thank goodness. And here we are today. So with that, I would like to share a story with you on one of my very first musical memories that I have in my life. And then I'll play the song for you, and I hope you enjoy it. But as I grew up, I wouldn't say I grew up in a really overly musical family, but especially my mom was musical, and we had one of those huge stereos in our house that you can remember, those big floor speakers and a big console with lights on it and big wheels. You could, as you're a toddler, you love to come up and push the buttons and wheel them back and forth. And I can remember, you know, my brother and I getting told, don't touch that, keep your hands off it, that type of thing. But what I really remember is that the speakers, they were, I think the brand was like a Marantz, and they had a foam cover over them. And I think the foam cover had aged to the point where if you poked it with your finger, it left fingerprints in it, like it spongied in, but it didn't retract back. And it must have felt so tactile and good when you're that age and a toddler. And so I remember my brother and I liking to poke our fingers at it, and my dad just going ballistic on us. And anyway, that went on for a while. And I think at one point in time, then the covers went away and the speakers, the woofers were exposed. And I'm going to blame this on my brother because I know I didn't do it, but the cones got kicked in a little bit. And that was another episode of my dad going ballistic. But anyway, the stereo was in our house, and it played on Saturday afternoons and on weekends and stuff like that. And one of the earliest songs I can remember is Manhattan Transfer, and not the 1964 original, but the 1981 version of The Boy from New York City by Manhattan Transfer.
And you may be familiar with this song, but for those of you who aren't, the refrain talks about ooh-wah, ooh-wah, cuckoo kitty. And as a toddler, I would have sworn to you with everything I had that they were singing about a cat. And boy, did I like to sing along, because I must have liked cats a lot at that time. And so it was just kind of a magical little song about a cat. And anyway, enough talk about this. And we will listen to this song. We'll be right back.

0: Welcome back to As I Get Older. Hopefully you enjoyed that version of The Boy from New York City. Again, if you're just joining us, I assure you it's not a song about a cat. But I hope you enjoyed it. We are here with our first guest in our pilot episode, and that is Kimber Cleven. And Kimber has been a friend and a colleague of mine for several years and really fits with the theme of the show today. And as we'll talk about in a little bit, she was incrementally kind of responsible for some of this show with her talents, and she can talk about those and share those with us. But Kimber serves as the administrator at Good Shepherd along with me, so we interact quite a bit. Unbeknownst to us, when we started working together, we're both from the same town, about a decade apart, and we really have a good time sharing some of our experiences, and both certainly appreciate what music has done for our lives. So with that, I welcome Kimber Cleven to As I Get Older.
1: Thank you. I'm happy to be here.
0: So first off, the fans that have been with us for more than 10 minutes here heard a little bit of a twill at the beginning of this program, mm-hmm. and I had asked you to do this, and I think you thought I was crazy to write a little intro and outro, but tell us a little bit about yourself and tell us a little bit about that.
1: Okay, well, like you said, I grew up in Norris Springs and local girl. So grew up here, ended up living here and working here. My husband and I have made a home here since 1990. I've lived here since 1990. So Mason City is now my new hometown. In terms of the music, you know, that all started in Norris Springs, as you know. And
0: well, we were both products of Bernie Bjorklund.
1: Yes. Who,
0: anybody who's anybody in the music genre around Mason City is aware of bandmaster Bernie Bjorklund.
1: Yes. And really, my oboe journey began before Mr. Bjorklund. It began with Juanita Booz. In sixth grade, I had started in fifth grade on the flute, and Juanita wanted an oboist in her band. And she said, "I think you can do that." And my parents were so unhappy about that. They had bought me a flute, and they said, "Well, we're not buying you an oboe too." So I played both. But you know, that's a testament to a band teacher who, you know, wants a balanced band, and sometimes they have to coax kids into playing some different instruments in order to have that and to have the sound that they need in order to make really good music in their groups. So
0: sure. And that's truly unique, because my band experience, again, you know, about a decade later in the same room, same instructor, we were without an oboe. So somehow the band either maybe shrunk in size or evolved beyond an oboe. But you are really my first introduction to the oboe and the sounds of an oboe. So thank you for that.
1: Well, I love to play. It's a great instrument, and it's something not very many people play. So it's kind of fun having that unique
0: instrument. It is extremely unique, and I always marvel at the amount of interaction you get in the people from your traveling and playing the oboe. And I tell us a little bit about some of what you do in North Iowa with your oboe right now.
1: Well, we're getting ready to start Mason City Municipal Band. So that's the group I've been in since, probably 1987, I started with the Mason City Municipal Band, and I've been with it ever since. I play with the North Iowa Concert Band. I've been playing in that since, for sure, 1988, throughout college. And I play in North Iowa Symphony. I've played in woodwind quintets. And I also, from time to time, give lessons.
0: Kind of a big deal.
1: I wouldn't say that.
0: You're kind of a big deal. I played the trumpet, and they're not calling me, asking me to play the trumpet for them. So.
1: Well, there's more trumpet players than there are oboe players again, so, you know.
0: Yeah, it is a testament to the true uniqueness of that instrument. Mm-hmm. So this whole program, we're celebrating the art of aging, right? As you've gotten older, tell us a little bit about, is it harder? Do you enjoy it in a different way? Mm-hmm. What are your new goals with the oboe?
1: That's an interesting question, and I have lots of answers to that. One is, it does get a little harder or more difficult to play as I have aged. It's a difficult instrument to play anyway, the breast support that it takes, the embouchure that it takes. And so when I'm in between performing groups, I lose it faster than I used to as I age. And so I find that practicing is more important than in terms of my stamina. It's always, practicing is always important, kids. Should always be practicing. But the older I get, the more important it is to practice and keep those things up. And I forgot the other part of your question already.
0: Oh, that makes two of us, I guess. Okay. And we were along the lines of, as you're aging, what are your goals with the oboe now? I mean, what do you hope to sustain as a musical instrument player? What do you hope to improve at, or what do you hope to just maintain?
1: I just want to continue to be able to do it for as long as possible. You know, when you're growing up and you're playing sports, you know, you can enjoy sports your whole life, but you can't necessarily participate in them. Musicians, it's something you hopefully can do your entire life as long as you're healthy. So as I have aged, I enjoy it differently. I appreciate it more. I enjoy, believe it or not, the rehearsals more than the performances, even though the performance is where you're sharing it with all your friends and family, and that's a wonderful thing. But for me, it's the rehearsals where it's a relief from stress. It keeps my concentration on a single thing, and before you know it, an hour, hour and a half, 2 hours of rehearsal have gone by without even really realizing it.
0: Very good. So along that same vein, you and I have had, what's getting to be, I would call, lengthy careers in healthcare. I think both of us have, I'm going on 20 years and you're somewhere in there, maybe 20 plus years of the administrative side of healthcare and working through that. I was reading a story the other day, and it was from AARP, from their Global Brain Health Alliance. And I guess the full story, if anyone's interested, is published in the Journal of Geriatric Psychiatry. I don't know how exciting that is for listeners to go out, but if you're so inclined, it's out there. But it talks about the benefit, the sheer benefits by older adults who always listen to music. So they're in a couple of categories. One of them is people who always listen to music have a 39% lower risk of Alzheimer's and dementia.
1: Interesting.
0: I thought that's absolutely fascinating. And then if you play a musical instrument, it was linked to 35% lower risk. So simply listening to music, for those of us out there that are listening and say, well, I don't play an oboe, I can't do that. The act of simply listening to music gives you the biggest benefit, up to 39% according to this study. And it was a longitudinal study, which meant they tracked these people over many years. So it adds, I think, a great deal of validity to it. But what are your thoughts on that?
1: Well, I hope it's true. First of all, because as you know, my dad had dementia, you know, and we deal with dementia on a regular basis. Anything that you can do to be healthy and keep your brain active, puzzles, all those kinds of things, to just keep things lubricated in a way. I believe that. I believe that. That music does something to your brain, because there are also studies about children learning music and that they do better in math and sciences from their experiences of learning an instrument like piano. So to me, I believe it 100%. It's clear evidence to me that it is healthy for your brain to participate in music.
0: Oh, absolutely. I think that's unequivocally true. However you want to hash it and study it, I think that it's a great point. Kind of along that same vein, I know you and your husband had gone to see Yo-Yo Ma not that long ago down in Cedar Falls, and what a, I don't know if I would say a life-changing event for you, but it was certainly impressionable on you. What about that was so powerful to you?
1: His connection to the audience. And I could almost cry talking about it. It was so moving. The music was moving. His experiences, his life experiences, his connection to music, and his connection to humanity. And if you ever have the opportunity to go listen to him live, it is life-altering. You know, my husband, I have dragged that poor man to a lot of concerts, that I have played in over the years. Our kids have played a lot of concerts. But after this one, we were walking out, and he said to me, thank you for getting these tickets. That was probably the best 2 hours of my life I have spent in a very long time. I don't know what that says about me, but, as his partner.
0: I think that probably says good things about you.
1: But Yo-Yo Ma has something really, really special, and I think it is his sense of himself in the universe, his sense of kindness to humanity, his love for music and for fellow human beings. And that all sounds so lofty, but it is so true about him. He also has a podcast out there that I've listened to that he just exudes that sort of love and kindness.
0: Very good. Well, maybe he'll catch a load of your podcast here now. Tit for tat, right?
1: Yeah, we'll do a duet. Yeah.
0: No, you've certainly piqued my interest with that. And I think I've shared with you that I'm just getting finished reading a book, a biography on Fred Rogers, Mr. Rogers, mm-hmm. and he was very good lifelong friends with Yo-Yo Ma after they mm-hmm. had met. I think they shared a lot of similarities in their approach, and they're kind of soft-spoken and very philosophical, but very, very powerful messages coming out of those two individuals. Mm-hmm. So, yeah, thank you for sharing that with us. I think about my early interactions with music and the technologies involved with music, and I shared in the intro a little bit story I had about listening to music, but certainly you and I have both progressed through listening to records, 8-tracks, tapes, CD players, Walkmans, and stuff. What's your preferred method these days on listening to music? Are you kind of you have an old record collection, or are you just a podcast or a speaker type person that follows you around the house? How do you get it done?
1: I love having my headphones so that only I'm listening to it, and it's just right here. So it's digital music. And I've let go of all my old albums and tapes and everything. I don't have all of those things. But my preferred method is that. And people are often surprised that, I don't even really listen to music in the car, because I do prefer classical music and I can't hear it very well in the car and I need to hear it. So I like to have my big headphones on, not earbuds, headphones. And that's my favorite way to listen to it. You can hear every sound, every instrument. It's a great way to hear it.
0: Yeah, you have a good ear. You pick out nuances and stuff that I don't hear. I'm more of a rough and tumble sort of guy.
1: I think it just comes from doing it often and, listening to it, and you start to pick stuff out.
0: Sure, you're very practiced at it. I can remember, I think I really joined I remember vinyl and but when I was able to finally purchase music, it was the days of the Columbia House and the BMG, where you'd give a penny and then they would send them to you, and then as any adolescent, they'd send you one a month if you didn't send in the card that said no thank you, and so I'd end up with a bunch of obscure stuff and sometimes it got me onto something that I hadn't really considered, which was really kind of magical because you get outside your box a little bit. I don't know if I should tell this story, but I remember we were going to go on a school trip one time and everybody had a Discman and I didn't have one yet. And so if anybody remembers the Crutchfield catalog that used to circle stuff in order before the internet was a thing, I ordered this Discman and I got it in the mail that day. It came and I plugged it in and I had my CDs going around in it and playing. And I'd gone inside to go to the bathroom and I set it on the back of the toilet while I was going to the bathroom. When I got too excited or whatever happened and I went away too fast and I pulled away and it went down into the toilet and took a bath. And that was the end of my brand new Discman.
1: Oh, no.
0: So I do appreciate now that music is so easy, almost too easy to mm-hmm. access, I think, for a lot of people. That industry has changed a lot.
1: It has, and it's difficult to find what you want to listen to, as you go, and then it starts feeding you suggestions and things. But I think you miss out on stuff. You miss out on variety when there's just so much of it out there. It's incredible. I mean, I do miss the days of going to the record store and leafing through the albums and having the tangible item, and all the lyrics were usually on the liner, and I miss that.
0: The artwork and those packages. Yes, very much so. I think people from our era really do miss that artsy part of it. It's like anything. It's, as we get older, of course, things change, and we pine for some things from our youth, but that's one thing that I do miss is my kids don't understand the concept of you had to save the money, you had to find a ride to the mall, you had to go into Sam Goodyear Music Land, you had to purchase it, you had to take it home and listen to it, and you really had to have a lot of provisions. It just couldn't follow you everywhere on your phone or wherever you were going, so mm-hmm. I don't know if younger people these days appreciate how accessible it really is. Maybe almost taken for granted, but mm-hmm. Times change. What do you think you personally, as we kind of get to wrapping up here, what do you personally take away from music? What is the biggest gift it's given to your life, being able to play music? And as you get older, what would you say about yourself in music?
1: Over the years, I have found that that is my place. Those are my people playing in that room with those groups of people, whether it be with a choir or with a band or an orchestra. It's a sense of belonging there. It's a sense of making something that is beautiful for ourselves to enjoy, but also for others to enjoy. And yeah, it's that community of being with other musicians. And, you know, as I get older, I think it means more. I'm more forgiving of myself, of my performances. There were times in my younger days when I would go home and I'd lay awake overnight over a bad note. I missed a key signature, you know. Believe it or not, but I would. I don't do that anymore.
0: I believe it.
1: It is the pure joy and enjoyment of having a talent and being able to share that with a lot of other people and be proud of what you produce.
0: I would agree. It's certainly been a special part of my life and something that for me, I associate a lot of memories with it. And so that's one way I can remember back, and I can bring up memories in my life. I can pretty much tell you what the soundtrack was at that time, or it almost kind of burned it into my brain, you know, impressioned it into my brain of what was going on at that time. And I can tell you a lot of things about my youth and early adulthood, but I can tell you what song was playing in the background when something happened, or when one of my favorite artists has passed away or something like that. It's very traumatic sometimes. It's what we really follow. Mm-hmm. Any other words for the audience here, or people that may be hesitant to dig that instrument out? We know there's probably a lot of instruments buried in basements around, or people that think it's been too long since they've touched that instrument. On your parting words, what would you say about that for anybody that's hesitant?
1: What are you waiting for? You know, I would pull it out. I had a student, she was 71 or 2, and she pulled her instrument out again, and she took lessons because she wanted to relearn how to play, and she had a goal. And we had so much fun relearning for her, playing together, and just experience something together like that. So there's the New Horizons Band that has – it's a group of people that are – many of them in that same boat, that they haven't played an instrument in a long time. It's okay to – not be perfect at it, but it will come back to you. I think it's like riding a bike, and the pleasure that you will get out of pulling that instrument out again, I think, is probably unmatched.
0: Very good. Thank you so much for being here today with us, Kimber, and thank
1: you
0: for your insight.
1: Thank you.
0: Our next song that I've picked out for the program today is "End of the Line" by the Traveling Wilburys. Very interesting supergroup that was with us back in the late 80s, early 90s, and really what turned me on to them. For anybody that knows me, I am a notorious Tom Petty fan. I always have been. I don't really know why, other than it just kind of one of those soundtracks that fits your life. And, you know, Tom came out of Gainesville, Florida in the mid-70s, kind of traveled to California and made it big in a time and place that were different. But his voice was really the background of a lot of Americana for 40 plus years, and he had ended up joining up with this group called the Traveling Wilburys that was actually made up of George Harrison from the Beatles, who was one of Tom's idols, Jeff Lynne from ELO, Roy Orbison, and Bob Dylan, if you can imagine all those folks coming together and singing these songs. And they were a little bit mischievous, and Bob was known to be a little bit mischievous himself. He was a rebel at heart, and boy, he was just the epitome of cool in my book. If you ever listen to any interviews, if anything, he just had kind of that slow southern twang and just a good common sense kind of guy. But he was known for not taking a lot of flack off anybody, and I think that was reflected in a lot of his music. But and they wrote this song, and mostly Harrison wrote this song, and again called "End of the Line." And, you know, something notable during this song is during the production, Roy Orbison had passed away. So anybody that watches the video, it takes place on a train, if I remember correctly. And they left a rocking chair with Roy's guitar in it, and that rocks during the video. So every time I see that, I always think of Roy Orbison and his beautiful voice. And you'll certainly be able to pick it out of this song. I guess with that, let's go ahead and take a listen to End of the Line by the Traveling Wilburys.

Once again, welcome back to As I Get Older. I sure hoped you enjoyed that end of the line song as much as I did. And unfortunately, we are at the end of the line today. We would love to have you back with us in a week. Same time, same channel with us here on KCMR-FM. I am Ian Stockberger, Good Shepherd CEO. This program is produced by Mike Fitzgerald, music by Kimber Cleven, and it's brought to you by Good Shepherd, Inc. We've provided a continuum of care since 1946 in Mason City, Iowa. 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
1: 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Lows dip down to about 48 tonight under overcast skies with a chance of rain showers. Winds out of the northeast, 8 to 15 miles per hour. Chance of rain showers with fog in spots early tomorrow. Daytime highs approaching 57. Overcast skies. Slight chance for showers tomorrow night. Lows level off around 45. Overcast skies. Upper 50s Tuesday. Warmer on Wednesday with highs in the mid-60s. I'm Staff Meteorologist Paul Trombley. Right now, it's 64 degrees.